0: buoys for an hour, and whoever gets the most laps, you know, wins that part of the race.
1: Mark Weber is with the Minnesota Renewable Energy Society, which runs the event. He says some teams convert kayaks or canoes. Others build their boats from scratch, out of fiberglass or even plywood kept afloat by milk cartons. He says the teams often get creative. One past entry was built from a jet ski, and another looked like a fireboat.
0: And so they would go and squirt water out of it and had a little hose and sirens on it.
1: All the vessels are powered by electric motors, with energy generated by solar panels on board. So he says the event gives students hands-on experience with renewable energy, electrical wiring, and boat design. And in the process, they get to have a lot of fun. Climate Connections is produced by the Yale Center for Environmental Communication. 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

It's now time for KDUR's concert calendar, brought to you by 11th Street Station. 11th Street Station offers a collection of food trucks with a variety of dining options, coffee, cocktails, live music, and more in downtown Durango. Thursday, May 14th, 6 p.m. at 11th Street Station, Matthew McDaniel. Also on Thursday, 6 p.m. at the Community Concert Hall at Fort Lewis College, it's Stillwater Music and the B. Frank Orchestra's Southwest Orchestra Festival. 7 p.m. on Thursday at the American Legion Open Mic Night. Kicking off on Friday and running through the weekend, it's the Tico Time Bluegrass Festival featuring the Yonder Mountain String Band, Keller and the Keels, the Old Crow Medicine Show, Daryl Scott and Rob Ikes. Tons of local bands, regional bands, happening for 3 days at Tico Time, the Tico Time Bluegrass Festival, Friday, Saturday, and Sunday at Tico Time. 5 p.m. at the Balcony on Friday, the Shallow Eddies. 5:30 p.m. at the Diamond Bell Saloon on Friday, High Altitude Blues. 6 p.m. at the 11th Street Station on Friday, Ian Lennox. 6 p.m. at the Fence Line Cidery on Friday, Pete Giuliani. 7 p.m. at the Swarm at the Hive on Friday, DJs Arsenic and Disco Dolly. Saturday, May 16th, 11 a.m., out at Vallecito at the finish line for the Vallecito Half Marathon. It's the One Heart Orchestra. 6 p.m. on Saturday at the 11th Street Station Vintage Brew. 7:30 p.m. on Saturday, the Durango Contra Dance at the Durango Senior Center. Music by the Marmot Ridge Runners. Saturday, the Tico Time Bluegrass Festival continues. I think closing out Saturday night is the Old Crow Medicine Show. Sunday, May 17th, 11 a.m. at Durango Coffee Company, Damn the Moon. Noon on Sunday at 11th Street Station, the Sunday Record Brunch Club. 6 p.m. on Sunday at the Diamond Bell Saloon, the Blue Moon Ramblers. This has been the KDUR Concert Calendar, brought to you by 11th Street Station, offering a collection of food trucks with a variety of dining options, coffee, cocktails, live music, and more in downtown Durango. If you have an event you would like posted on the KDUR concert calendar, please send that information at least 2 weeks in advance to kdur@fortlewis.edu. This has been the Concert Calendar, brought to you by KDUR Radio, broadcasting from the beautiful campus of Fort Lewis College.

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I'm Monty, and upcoming is my show Echo Location. 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We're going to start off the set with some Mazzy Star, In the Kingdom. Keep it tuned.

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I'm Monty, and this is my show, Echolocation. It's every Thursday night from 8 p.m. to 10 p.m. We are just listening to one of my current favorite artists. I got to see them live recently, and I was nearly in tears. Many, many people around me were in tears, and it was just like, it was such a beautiful experience. But that last song was Photograph of a Cyclone by Searows, which is Searows. And that was off their new album, Death in the Business of Wailing. If you have not listened to that whole album, prepare yourself. If you're going to listen to it, you're going to be in tears. You're going to be unwell in the best way possible. But before then, we were also listening to the new album, Heaven 2 by La La La La. That's the project of Lily West. I absolutely adore everything she puts out. I had the pleasure of in college interviewing her, and she told me to not get any more tattoos in that interview. And sorry, Lily, I have gotten more tattoos since then. We started off the show with some Mazzy Star in the Kingdom, a classic. 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We're going to keep rolling with some new music here by Church Bats. 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

You're tuned in to KDUR Durango. I'm Monty. This is my show, Echolocation. That last song, as many of you may know, because it got some popularity lately from a certain show a lot of y'all have been watching out there, including my little sister, who is in here in the studio with me. Shout out to Shay. That was a request from her. We were listening to, of course, I'll Believe in Anything by Wolf Parade. Absolutely stellar song. What a banger. We love it. Before that, we were listening to Moral Compass by Metric off of their new album, Romanticize the Dive. And then right before that, we were listening to Tongue Tied Love by Church Bats off of their new album, Last Night. 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We're going to keep it moving here. We've got another one of my favorite bands that I'm sure many, many of you have been familiar with, especially in the last few years. They got some fame from TikTok mostly, but they have an amazing discography. I just adore them. So we're going to be listening to Skylight by Pine Grove, only here on KDUR Durango.

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You're tuned in to KDUR Durango. I'm Monty, and you're listening to Echolocation. This is my show where every Thursday night from 8 to 10 p.m., I play just kind of, I mean, today it's kind of been whatever I want to play, and also whatever my little sister here in the studio has been requesting. So we listened to some Arctic Monkeys earlier. That was per her request, so thank you for that request. We always love that. Before this, we were just listening to High Speed Calm Air Tonight by ML Bush. I really, really love that song. I think it's perfect for like nighttime driving. I just adore it. The vibes of it are immaculate. And then before that, of course, we were listening to Ethel Kane with her song Janie. Anyways, KDUR is brought to you with support from the local community and the Gay and Lesbian Fund for Colorado, ensuring all Coloradans have access to safe and affordable financial services to pay down debt, increase savings, and build a prosperous future. More information on the Gay and Lesbian Fund for Colorado can be found online at gayandlesbianfund.org. We're going to jump back into the music here. We're going to be listening to some Indigo D'Souza with the song Darker Than Death.

You're tuned in to KDUR Durango. I'm Monty. This is my show, Echo Location, where every Thursday from 8 to 10 p.m., we play some kind of ethereal, twinkly music, and also kind of whatever we're feeling. We've kind of been all over the place tonight. My little sister is in here in the studio with me. Shout out to Shay. She's been picking a lot of the music, including that last song, Harbor by Claro, off of the album Sling, which we got to see in concert together. It was so cute. I took my sister to her first concert ever, and it was Boy Genius, Claro, Dijon, and Bartiz Strange. It was awesome. It was so good. I'm so glad that that was her first concert, and I got to bring her to that. I adored it. Before that, we were listening to Come Down by Bully off of their album Sugar Egg. That was released a few years ago off of Sub Pop. Before that, we were listening to Worm by Slow Pulp off of their album Yard, which I just love that album so much. Please, like, go give it a listen if you haven't. Every single song is just a banger as well. And then right before that, we were listening to Dead Women by Mitski off of her new album, Nothing's About to Happen to Me. 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Admission is free. For more information, email Carol at durangofilm.org. We're going to keep it moving here. We're going to do some kind of slow gaze, shoegaze slow. I don't know what I'm saying anymore. It's late. We're going to be doing some shoegaze from Slow Dive here. We're going to be listening to the song Star Roving, only here on KDUR Durango.

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Mondrian primary pulse through a track.

Hey, hey, hey, everybody. 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You're listening to Love and Happiness with Randy from Ohio. Let's see, I first immediately have to tell you that programming on KDUR is made possible by the Durango Telegraph. Durango's independent weekly newspaper that is available everywhere in, around, and outside of town. The Durango Telegraph has provided a mix of news, entertainment, opinion, and advice with coverage of local events and happenings in a weekly package for over 20 years. More information can be found by calling Telegraph offices at 970-259-0133. The Durango Telegraph, think outside the box. All right, I've got one more Bob Marley queued up that's about to kick right on for us. And I'm going to play a bunch of vinyl stuff. I'll kind of dig through the vinyl stacks up here. Dig through the new stuff in the new box. Idea is all, let's spread some love and happiness. It's 10 o'clock on a Thursday. If you're still up listening to the radio, I want it to be a pleasant experience for you. 2 hours of music. Leading us up to midnight when we'll listen to an episode of Gunsmoke, the old radio show from the 1950s. How fun is that? All right, folks, back to the music for us. I'll touch base in like half an hour or so. Thanks for listening to KDUR Durango.

0: You see that red light, Chet? 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That means we're on the air.
1: Oh, forgot we're recording. Here we go. Places. Get in your closet. One, two, or one.

0: Grandpa Joe's. How'd you like that?
1: Hey, Les.
0: Yeah?
1: Come over here.
0: Yes, I'm right. How close can I get?
1: You know, you've been playing a long time, and I admire you very much.
0: Yeah, well, you've been an old-timer, too.
1: Yeah,
0: you know.
1: You've been my inspiration, but you're playing the damn thing wrong. You got to play a little faster, see?
0: You mean more nervous than that?
1: Yeah. Mm-hmm. A little faster, like.
0: Okay. Well,
1: not like this.
0: Loosen up.

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There we go. Well, I hope you're having a good evening. It was a beautiful day out there today. Sun is like a spotlight out here. Thursday night, Thursday evening bike ride is always a good time. It's at, it's the park down there by the river. You're tuned into Love and Happiness with Randy from Ohio. 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Midnight, we're going to hear an episode of Gunsmoke. Right now, we're headed back into the tunes. I'm going to mix in some more new stuff and keep trying to dig through the vinyl stacks here. If you have something particular that you would like to hear, I can also play something for you. You can give me a call at the studio here. 970-247-7262, if you're so inclined. All right, folks, back to the music. Katie Wardurango.

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I won't tend it, might contend for best in the show. It's 1,800 miles from Music Row.

Hey, everybody. Just Randy from Ohio touching base here to let you know that you are listening to KUR Durango, and it is 11 p.m. 11:04. 4:04 being honest, it's 11:04. I hope you're enjoying the music. 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Love and Happiness with Randy from Ohio. And then, of course, at midnight, I'm going to play an episode of Gunsmoke, the old-school radio stuff from the 50s. So much fun. All right. That's about all I got to tell you, folks. If you want to talk to me, you can give me a call, 970-247-7262. 247-7262. Back to the tunes. I'll check in about half an hour or so. KUR Durango.

Hey, everybody. Katie Ward Durango, touching base, Randy from Ohio here. Hello. If you're still out there listening, it is 11:30 at night here, Thursday evening. I'm all over the place with the music, and I have not done a very good job of recapping it back to you. If you're interested in knowing what we were playing, I do recommend going to kdur.org. You can find playlists and previous episodes of any show that you like there. But I'm all over the place with the music tonight. Let's see, I'm going to take a chance on some new country stuff, because we got to play some new songs every hour here on KDUR Durango. Heading up to the midnight hour when we're going to listen to one of my favorite Gunsmoke episodes, because it's kind of hardcore. But let's see. That will be at midnight. We're going to listen to Home Surgery is the episode, originally from September 13th, 1952. That'll be fun. I get to tell you folks here,

Okay, folks. Thinking back to the music here, like I said, I'm going to try some stuff out of the new country box as we're headed up to Gunsmoke at Midnight. Katie Bar Durango.

Hey, folks. KUR Durango. It is just after midnight here on Thursday night. You are tuned into Love and Happiness with Randy from Ohio. Just wrapping up a 2-hour block of music. Getting ready to go into our Gunsmoke for the evening. Thursdays at midnight, I play Gunsmoke for us. It's the old radio show. Written in the 1950s, tonight's episode was written, it was originally aired September 13th, 1952. Skipping ahead to another one by John Meston here. This is an episode called Home Surgery we're going to be listening to. We've got Bye Bye Blackbird, Miles Davis, around about midnight backing us up here. That's fun. If you do want to know any of the music that we're listening to tonight, you can go to kdur.org. I've been all over the place. I'm going to jump straight into our Gunsmoke, and I'll check in afterwards, play a couple of songs, and probably head home. Thanks for tuning in to Love and Happiness with Randy from Ohio and KDUR Durango. All right.

Around Dodge City and in the territory on west, there's just one way to handle the killers and the spoilers, and that's with a U.S. Marshal and the smell of gun smoke.

Gunsmoke, starring William Conrad. The story of the violence that moved west with young America. The story of a man who moved with it. Matt Dillon, United States Marshal.

0: They told us a man we'd been looking for, a murderer, was in a cow camp on the North Fork of the Canadian River, about 100 miles south of Dodge. So Chester and I rode down to take a look. We found a fella there with a right name but the wrong face. So we started back. First night we camped in a dry, buffalo-rutted depression. The next morning I woke shortly after daybreak to find Chester already cooking breakfast.
1: Morning, Mr. Dillon. Meat will be done soon.
2: The coffee made, Chester, that's what I need.
1: It's boiling. I didn't make much, though. I thought I'd better save our water.
2: You know, Chester, I'll bet right now the doc's back there in St. Louis holed up in some fancy hotel and still asleep.
1: That's quite a thought, sir.
2: Yeah.
1: Him right in the middle of St. Louis and us way out here on the prairie.
0: I'll bet he's even got sheets on his bed.
1: I wouldn't be surprised, Mr. Dillon. Doc said this was one vacation he was going to splurge on. He's riding to Santa Fe both ways.
0: Huh?
1: Well, meat's done. I cleaned off this rock here to cut it on.
0: Oh, good.
2: Well, you got it warm anyway, Chester.
1: Well, now, meat shouldn't be overcooked, Mr. Dillon. That takes a taste clean out of it.
2: I didn't want to be able to taste everything about this steer. Eggman's disappointment.
1: How's that, Mr. Dillon?
0: Never mind, Chester. How come you woke up so early this morning?
1: Oh, I always do. Seems as soon as it gets daylight, my feet start to sweat, and then I just got to get up.
2: Well, that's as good a reason as any, I guess.
0: Wow. Looks like we got company, Chester.
1: What?
0: Oh.
1: Where?
0: Right out there, heading straight for us.
1: Oh, yeah. Some cowboy, probably.
0: I don't know. He doesn't ride quite like a cowboy.
1: Why, it's just a kid, Mr. Dillon.
0: Yeah, it sure is.
1: Sure needs a haircut. What? Say, Mr. Dillon, it's a girl.
0: Now, what could she be doing out here?
1: And carrying a rifle, too.
0: Well, get on, miss, and have some coffee.
3: Who are you, mister?
0: Hi, this is Chester Proudfoot, and I'm Matt Dillon.
1: How do you do?
3: You rustlers or what?
0: Not exactly. I'm the U.S. Marshal out of Dodge, ma'am.
3: U.S. Marshal? Oh, that's good.
0: It is? Why?
3: I need help, Mr. Marshal. My daddy's awful sick.
0: Sick? Well, where is your daddy?
3: We got a homestead about a mile over that rise back there.
0: Oh, what's he sick with?
3: It's his leg, Mr. Marshal. A horse threw him and his saddle both in the corral, and then it stepped on his foot. Now his whole leg's all funny. He's got a fever, too.
1: Mr. Dillon, that sounds like...
0: Yeah, I know, Chester. Tell me, miss, when the horse stepped on him, did it cut his foot, break the skin anywhere?
3: Just a scratch. Tore his boot off, though.
0: Oh.
3: Please, Mr. Marshall, please come see him. I'm scared, the way his leg is and everything.
0: Well, sure we'll come. Your mother with him now?
3: I don't have a mother, Mr. Marshall.
0: Oh. Well, then, what are you doing out here if your daddy's sick?
3: We ran out of meat about 3 days ago, and I don't have anything to feed him.
0: Oh. All right. Chester, I'll ride back with him. What is your name, anyway?
3: Tara Hantry.
0: Oh.
3: I'll be 16 next January.
0: Well, that's fine. We'll go back to the Hantry place, Chester. You scout around for some meat.
1: All right, sir.
0: And if you don't find any antelope, shoot the first calf you see. Anybody's calf.
1: I'll do it, Mr. Dillon.

0: He's in the sleeping room, Mr. Marshall.
1: No.
0: Daddy. I found a man, and he's going to help us. And, Daddy, he's a marshal, a U.S. marshal.
1: Matt Dillon, Mr. Hendry. How are you feeling?
2: Dillon? I've heard of you. You're from Dodge, aren't you?
1: That's right.
2: Well, Marshal, I ain't feeling so good. My foot don't hurt no more, but it and my leg is all sort of, well, it ain't pretty.
1: I don't know much about these things, but maybe I better take a look at it anyway, huh?
2: Sure. Sure, Marshal. There she is.
1: All right, you can cover it up.
2: I was in the war, Marshal. I know what gangrene is. Guess you do, too, huh?
1: Yeah. Well, the first thing, a friend of mine is out getting you some meat, and then we'll load you in your wagon.
0: Well, Ben took the wagon.
1: What?
0: Ben Walling. He took the wagon when Daddy got hurt. Said he'd find a doctor and bring him back.
1: Well, who's Ben Walling?
0: Oh, he's been sort of working here, Mr. Marshall.
2: I should have run him off long ago. That's what.
1: Well, where is he? What'd he take the wagon for? Where's he going to find a doctor around here anyway?
2: Closest doctor's in Dodge I know of.
1: Yeah, and he's in St. Louis, and he won't be back for a couple of weeks.
2: I couldn't get to him anyway.
1: Well, tell me, when did this happen?
0: About 6 days ago, Mr. Marshall.
1: Uh-huh.
0: Ben left the day after.
1: Well, you think he's coming back? Did he steal the wagon or what?
2: He comes back here and me not able to get around. I don't know what I'll do. I ought to take a bullwhip to
1: now,
2: him.
1: Now, take it easy, Mr. Hand. Take it. He won't cause any trouble, so don't you get all worked up. Tara, we'll let him get some rest, huh?
0: All right.
1: We'll have some food for you soon, Mr. Hantry.
2: I ain't very hungry.
1: Tara, what's he so riled up about this Ben Walling for? What's between them?
0: Oh, it's nothing, Mr. Marshall. Daddy's sick and... That's all.
1: Look, Tara, you asked me to help you, didn't you?
0: Yes, but...
1: You trust me, don't you?
0: All right, Mr. Marshall. Daddy hates Ben because Ben... Well, Ben likes me.
1: Oh, I see.
0: He even wanted to marry me. Said he would.
1: How do you feel about Ben, Tara? You like him?
0: No. Of course, it's time I had a man and all that, but I'm afraid of Ben, Mr. Marshall. It's like there's something wrong with him. He's always sneaking around when you don't expect him. Makes me uneasy, like...
1: Well, we won't worry about Ben now. You stay here in case your daddy wants anything. I'll go outside and wait for Chester.
0: Mr. Marshall.
1: Hmm?
0: I'm awful glad you're here.
1: We'll see it through, Tara. Don't you worry.
0: I won't. Now.
1: I went outside and walked over to the small corral that stood nearby. There I rolled a smoke and looked out across the flat distances of the prairie. And I wondered how anyone could survive in all that emptiness. Hantry, lying on his bed back there in the house. He wouldn't survive. The prairie got to him, all right. And its vast loneliness had put him out of reach of any help. And Tara, what could she do out here in this endless land of grass? I was glad to get my mind off it when Chester rode in with an antelope across his saddle. We hung it on the corral, dressed it, took a hind quarter into Tara, and we went back outside and sat down.
3: Yes, sir. She's a plucky girl, Mr. Dillon.
1: Yeah, fine girl, Chester.
3: Yeah, but this Ben fella, I just don't understand his going off with the wagon like that.
1: Well, it doesn't matter much now. Entry won't last more than a day or two, anyway.
3: It's that bad, is it?
1: Yeah, blood poisoning, Chester. As soon as it reaches his heart, he's done for.
3: Well, isn't there any way to stop it?
1: Yeah, sure. Cut his leg off.
3: Oh. Too bad Doc isn't here.
1: Yeah.
3: Would that stop it, Mr. Dillon? Cutting his leg off of me?
1: I don't know, Chester. I don't know. Maybe too late anyway.
3: I sure wish we could do something for him. I don't take to just sitting around and waiting for a man to die.
1: Well, nobody does.
3: It isn't right somehow. That poor fella and Tara. Why, Mr. Dillon, that girl will go crazy out here all alone.
1: All right, Chester. What do you want me to do about it? I'm not a doctor. Now shut up.
3: Well, I... Mr. Dillon, you could do it. I know you could.
1: Do what?
3: Be a doctor. Long enough to save Mr. Hantree's life.
1: Are you out of your head?
3: No, sir.
1: Then what are you talking like that for? The most I ever did was doctor a horse for the colic. That's fine training for this, isn't it?
3: I know. I couldn't do it. I just plain don't have the spirit. But you do.
1: Oh, why didn't I leave you back in Dodge?
3: It wouldn't have mattered anyway, Mr. Dillon, because you would never just stand by and let a man die.
1: Let's go talk to him, Chester.
3: Thank you, Mr. Dillon.

0: Daddy's fever's worse, Mr. Marshall. I'm going to get some more water.
1: Yeah. How do you feel, Mr. Hendry?
2: I don't feel much, Marshall. Outside of burning up. I've been trying to tell Tara I just can't last long with blood poisoning. She's just got to figure on it.
1: Well, that's what I came to talk to you about. I guess you know the only thing that'll give you a chance.
2: I know. I've been thinking about it. But I couldn't ask any man to do that.
1: You didn't ask me. Well, it's up to you, Mr. Hantry. I'll try it if you're willing. Only thing is, I won't know much about what I'm doing.
2: I seen it done in the Union Army, Marshal. I could tell you some things.
1: All right.
2: The only thing is, Marshal, I don't know I'd be much use around here with one leg.
1: Well, you'll have to decide that for yourself.
2: I know.
3: You could move to town, Mr. Hantry, you and Tara.
2: That's it, Tara. If it was just me, I wouldn't do it, but I can't leave Tara alone. Now, if I can help it, I can't. All right, Marshal. Let's do it.
1: You're a brave man.
2: No, Marshal. I just don't have any choice. Come on. Let's get it over with.
1: You got any liquor in the house?
2: There's a jug of corn out in the kitchen.
1: Get it, Chester. You can start drinking it while we're getting everything else ready.
2: Tell Tara to start boiling a lot of water.
1: Yeah.
2: I'll talk to her in a few minutes.
3: I'll be right back.
1: Now, I want you to tell me everything that you know about this, Mr. Hendry.
2: First, I'll tell you what you'll need.
1: Mm-hmm.
2: There's a straight iron out by the corral somewhere.
1: Yeah.
2: You can heat it in the main room fireplace.
1: Right. Now, what else?
2: Tara will find some cloth for bandages. And the rest of the stuff you can get in the kitchen.
1: Uh-huh.
2: The only thing worrying me is, what'll we use to tie off the arteries with? Plain thread won't hold.
1: Maybe some thin strips of rawhide.
2: No, they'd soak through. You got to have something.
1: No, I know. At least I think it'll work. What about horse hair?
2: Oh, that's it, Marshal. Pull it off the tail.
1: Yeah.
2: It'll work fine.
3: Here's the jug, Mr. Hantry, and I brought you a cup, too.
2: Pour me some. I want to get good and drunk.
3: Here you are, Mr. Hantry.
2: You know, I ain't been drunk in the daytime since we got the news about President Lincoln in the spring of 65.
1: You better have your talk with Tara before that takes hold.
2: Ask her to come in, will you?
1: Come on, Chester, we got work to do.
3: Yes, sir. Good luck, Mr. Hantry.
2: Thanks. Well, Marshal?
1: Yeah?
2: Marshal, I'll try to make it easy for you.
1: Yeah, sure. Shortly after noon, I operated. Whether it was the corn whiskey or his own hard courage, I don't know, but Hantry never whimpered. Chester stood outside the door and brought me whatever I needed. Tara waited in the kitchen, boiling more water and thinking her own thoughts. Maybe it was harder on her than any of us. And toward the end, Hantry mercifully passed out. When I'd finally finished bandaging him, I was kind of faint myself. I'd done everything I could. I just hoped I'd done it right.
3: How is he, Mr. Dillon?
1: You'll have to clean up in there, Chester. I've got to get outside for some air.
3: Yes, sir, I'll do it.
1: And put that fire out. It's hot enough around here.
3: I don't know how you did it, Mr. Dillon.
1: Tara? Tara, will you come on outside for a while?

0: Is Daddy all right? Is he all right, Mr. Marshall?
1: It's all over, Tara. We'll just have to wait and see now.

0: hot. There now, Tara. He's all right.
1: I'm sorry, but it took so long. I thought you'd never finish.
0: He didn't feel much, Tara. The corn liquor worked fine. Fine.
1: Will he get well now?
0: Well, I hope so, Tara. I hope so.
1: Mr. Marshall, are you going to wait and see?
0: Oh, now, Tara, you don't have to worry about that, Chester, and I'll be here as long as you need us.
1: I just wanted to be sure. Can I go see Daddy now?
0: Well, as soon as Chester comes out, Tara, then you can.
1: All right. I'll wait, Mr. Marshall.

0: It beats me, Mr. Dillon, how he can just lay there so quiet and peaceful.
1: It's only been 4 or 5 hours, Chester. The liquor hasn't worn off yet.
0: He drank nearly the whole jug.
1: No, he needed it.
0: Say, Mr. Dillon, look yonder.
1: Huh?
0: Somebody coming with a wagon.
1: Oh, yeah. It's probably that Ben Walling they were talking about.
0: I'll bet that's who it is, all right. Wonder what he'll have to say for himself.
1: Ah, you'll think of something, Chester. His kind always do. You recognize him?
0: No, sir. Do you?
1: Oh, I never saw him before.
2: Hello. What are you doing here?
1: You've been Walling.
2: How'd you know?
1: The hand trees, they've been wondering about you.
2: Oh, yeah, sure. How is old Hantree, anyway?
1: He's all right.
2: He is, huh?
1: You've been gone a long time, Ben. Where were you?
2: I don't know you, mister, but you sure ask a lot of questions.
1: You can answer them one at a time. Now, where were you?
2: Who are you, anyway, mister?
1: I'm a U.S. Marshal, Ben.
2: Ain't no U.S. Marshals around here.
1: There is now. Generally, I'm in Dodge.
2: Your name Dillon?
1: It is.
2: What are you doing here, Marshal?
1: Tara ran into us, asked us to help. Seems the only able-bodied man around here took off in a wagon.
2: I went to fetch a doctor. Anything wrong in that?
1: Not at all. Where is he?
2: Well, first night the horses ran away, and I've been chasing them ever since. I didn't catch him till this morning. And then I've been gone so long, I thought I'd better get back here right away. I was worried about Tara and old Hantree, of course.
1: I see. Well, you better get your horses unhitched, Ben. You can see Tara later. She's in with her father now.
2: Gonna be all right, huh? I was kind of worried about that foot. Looked to me like it might have poison in it.
1: It did.
2: What do you mean it did?
1: I took his leg off about noon today.
0: You what? Mr. Dillon did it all by himself, just like a regular doctor.
2: Well, but how'd you know what to do? You might have killed him.
1: Somebody had to do it, Ben. It's a sure thing Tara couldn't.
2: You're blaming me, ain't you? Well, I did everything I could. It isn't my fault those blasted horses run off.
1: Antre's pretty sick, Ben. I wouldn't bother him for a day or two if I were you.
2: Oh, I won't bother you. Oh, now look, Marshal. You can leave now. I'll handle everything here.
1: We'll leave. As soon as Hantree's able to take care of himself again.
2: All right, stay as long as you like. I don't care.
0: Mr. Dillon?
1: Yeah.
0: I think that Ben is a no-good liar.
1: You're right on both counts, Chester. And I'll tell you something else. You see that saddle over there?
0: Well, that belongs to Mr. Hantree.
1: Yeah, I know. I looked at it this noon. Somebody cut the cinch strap on it.
0: Cut the cinch strap?
1: Mm-hmm.
0: No wonder that bunk bucked him and the saddle off both.
1: Well, do you think Tara did it?
0: Oh, my goodness gracious, no, Mr. Dillon. Tara'd never do a thing like that to her own... It was Ben, wasn't it?
1: That'd be my guess. He figured the old man would get hurt, maybe killed.
0: Why, sir?
1: So he'd have a free hand with Tara.
0: Why, that low-down... Mr. Dillon, let me arrest him.
1: Not yet, Chester. There's plenty of time.
0: All right, sir. I'll wait.
1: Wasn't as much time as I figured. Hantree had a bad night, and by morning he was so weak he couldn't lift his head. I tried to take his pulse, but I could hardly find it. Maybe I'd operated too late. Maybe the poison had already moved up into his body. I didn't know. I had no way of knowing. So there was nothing to do now but wait.
0: Want some more coffee, Mr. Dillon?
1: Yeah, thank you, Chester. We'll fill it up, huh?
0: Tara won't eat anything at all, sir. She just sat there by his bed, hasn't slept a wink I know of.
1: Well, it's her father, Chester. He's all she's got.
0: I never thought much about it before, Mr. Dillon, but seeing Tara, I kind of wish I had a daughter.
1: You'd have to change your profession if you were going to take care of a daughter, Chester.
0: Why, I don't have any profession, Mr. Dillon.
3: Oh, Mr. Marshall.
1: Yeah, what is it, Tara?
3: Please come. Daddy wants you. I think he's...
1: You better come too, Chester.
0: Yes, sir.
1: It's Matt Dillon, Mr. Hantree. Can you hear me?
2: Marshal?
4: I can't hold out no more.
1: Now, don't say that. Keep fighting, man. You'll pull through.
4: No, Marshal. I'm going to die.
3: Oh, Daddy. Daddy.
4: Tara. It's about Tara, Marshal. Don't leave her here. Ben Walling. He's no good. He'll try to keep her.
1: Now, don't you worry about Ben Walling, Mr. Hendry. I promise you he won't get anywhere near Tara. Now or ever.
4: Thanks, Marshal. He's a bad one. Tara can't stay here alone. She can't work this place. It's a bad way to die. Not no.
1: Now, I want you to listen to me. Listen to me now.
4: Okay.
1: I promise you something else, too. I'll take care of Tara. I'll see she's all right. I'll see she's cared for. Now, I promise that.
4: I thank you, Marshal. I sure... Where's Tara?
3: Daddy, I'm right here. Daddy.
4: Tara.
1: Come on, Chester.
3: Daddy. Daddy.

0: I don't know, Mr. Dillon. I don't think they'd have made out on this place anyway.
1: Why not, Chester?
0: Well, there just isn't enough water. That one little old spring is all I've got.
1: Well, if they had a lake, it'd still be too much for Tara.
0: What are we going to do with her, Mr. Dillon?
1: I don't know, Chester. We have to think of something, though.
0: My, I wish she'd come out of that house. I don't like it, her in there breaking her heart.
1: Give her a little time, Chester. She'll be all right.
2: Don't you move her finger, either one of you.
1: Well, you're mighty careless with that rifle, Ben.
2: Don't get smart with me, Marshal. I know what I'm doing.
1: And what would that be?
2: I heard you in there. Heard you promise to take Tara away. I was right by the window. I heard it all.
1: You got a curious way of courting a girl, Ben, trying to kill her father.
2: Yeah, and I saw you yesterday looking at that saddle, but I didn't kill him, Marshal. You did.
0: That's a lie, Ben Walling, and
2: you
0: know it.
2: Up.
0: I won't shut up. If we'd have just got here sooner, Mr. Dillon would have saved him, that's all.
2: It's too bad you got here at all, because you're going to die for it, both of you.
1: Put the gun down, Ben. You're under arrest for attempted murder.
2: You stay right where you are, Marshal.
1: You know, I have an idea you've smelled powder before, Ben, and that you're afraid of it.
2: Marshal?
1: I have an idea that's why you tried to get Hantry like you did instead of facing him.
2: Stop, sir.
1: And right now you wish you didn't have that rifle at all, don't you, Ben? Because I might have to shoot you for it, huh?
2: No, don't, Marshal.
1: Give me that!
0: You all right, Mr. Dillon?
1: He didn't even try, Chester. Rifle went off when I knocked it aside. That's all, he was scared to death.
0: Well, I didn't feel exactly comfortable.
1: Well, tie him up and keep an eye on him. I'll go see Tara.
0: Yes, sir, Mr. Dillon.
1: Late that evening, we buried Hantry out on the prairie, out in back of the little homestead. They would die now, too, and fall apart without him. The next morning, we loaded everything we could get into the wagon. With Tara beside me, we started off for Dodge. Ben Wallen never said a word. Chester led his horse, and they rode along ahead of us. I had plenty of time to tell Tara all about Dodge and how there were some good people there and how we'd find her a home and a family. She sat there, tight-lipped. She didn't say much, but she never once looked back.

Gunsmoke, transcribed under the direction of Norman MacDonald, stars William Conrad as Matt Dillon, U.S. Marshal. Tonight's story was specially written for Gunsmoke by John Meston, with music composed and conducted by Rex Corey. Featured in the cast were John Daner, Sammy Hill, and Larry Dobkin. Parley Bear is Chester. Join us again next week as Matt Dillon, U.S. Marshal, fights to bring law and order out of the wild violence of the West in Gunsmoke.

Well. I hope you enjoyed the Gunsmoke. Some crazy stuff. Matt Dillon will have to cut a man's leg off to try to save his life. And then face down a man with a gun. Crazy stuff. All because of scoundrelly people chasing another one of people's kids. It's just nuts. Anyway. Katie Ware Durango. This is Randy from Ohio. I've been playing Gunsmoke for us at midnight on Thursdays. After 2 hours of music, we've come to the end of another episode of Time for Me to Be Here with You. I'm going to go home and get some sleep. Let's see. I looked at the weather, everything. I mean, you know, the weather around here, it's hard to predict. I'm new to living here, and it's funny to me how bad the weather is. Like, the weather reports are not very reliable. But said it looked like it was going to be pretty sunny and nice. And maybe chance of rain Monday morning. But just one beautiful day after the next around here in Durango. Alright folks, I'm going to turn us over to some pre-programmed, set-up, ready programming heading into the 6 a.m. hour when we've got another DJ coming in. Thanks for hanging out with me this evening. I'm going to dial up. I'll find something. I'll find one more thing to play, maybe. And then take off. Good night, folks. 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

ways of thinking. Well, we don't have to remind ourselves of the struggles fought right outside our windows, because we will never forget. The heart of Harlem is its creative spirit, and the revitalization of that creative spirit has only just begun.

AG on the trombone, and Jason Winmore on the saxophone. Thanks, y'all.

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Let's do some Slayer!

0: Nasıl
1: oluyor? Ya, kom. Nereye gidiyorum?
2: Ayek no.

0: Mr. Malcolm, you have suggested that there are all kinds of movements in Harlem growing that you and I don't know about?
1: Oh, yes. Frustration itself has been sufficient, all that was necessary to make Negroes realize the importance of banding together. And Negroes are banding together.
0: Banding together in what kind of movements?
1: Different kinds of movements, all kinds of movements, and they remain almost invisible. They remain almost unknown, but yet they are there. When I say invisible, I mean invisible in the sense that their existence is unknown, and no matter how much you try and track them down, you can't find them.
2: The Honorable Elijah Muhammad teaches us that our own mind has to be changed. We have to change our mind about ourselves.
3: In what way?
2: Well, so he teaches us the importance of moral reformation, a knowledge of self. And for instance, the average so-called Negro, he doesn't think that he can go into business and provide jobs for himself. And because of this, he thinks that he can only get a job from the white man, or he can only get clothes from the white man, or he can only get food from the white man. And we who follow the Honorable Elijah Muhammad are taught that the same thing that the white man has done for himself and his kind, if our people could if we could be cured of our slave mentality that was indoctrinated into

walked home from 25th because the train wasn't running local from 59th. I turn on my block to my crib and I see this girl sitting in the same place. I see her all the time when I see her. Out in front of the building, on the stoop, top of the steps, smoking the stove. And she always be there. This time I stop. Her name is Lil Bit. It's written on her arm. That's what they call her out on the block. I'm like, what up, Lil Bit? How you? She like, hi, in a sweet voice, but you can tell she know how to curse real hard with the spit and all that. She be out there rhyming sometimes when I had passed on the stoop spitting a hot 16, the language of the dreamers in the hood. I say to her, how the rhyme thing going? And she get that look in her eye I know all too well, that look that says, I've been doing this for too long and it ain't paid off yet, waiting for the glamour, the cause, the money and the lifestyle, and that be the desire rather than the love of the rhyme. Now Lil Bit, she about 4'10", 24, look like she 14 years old, step in her face. You can see she hard, been through plenty and keep a scowl. She got a portrait of her son on her arm as well, proud. He's 4 and she said he's at that stage where he just don't listen. And she got a month old too and they all stay with grandma. She said, yo, I be trying to, you know, get a record deal, but all these producers be wanting me to sound like Lil' Kim. Now, I don't be knowing how to come in this game. I'm sick of rhyming about all this guns and stuff. I want to rhyme about something real, you know. I mean, I got a whole 24 songs laid about guns and how I be gaming niggas for their money and how I sex and all that, but it's easy, man. I could knock out a rhyme about that in like 5 minutes, and I'm saying to her, well, why don't you go downtown to some of these open mics and rock? But the idea of her leaving the block brought back to her conceit reality that was only made up of from here to 116. And I'm like, well, think about your 24 years on this planet and all the things you've been through in your life, you know, your beautiful babies, and write that down in no flow, but just straight. And she said, I don't want to be bringing back all that pain. But that's what writing is for, I say, to let the pain out. You know, you don't want all that pain to be kept all up inside you and turn around and then the pain come out in other ways you ain't got no control over. And she hear me, she been there. I seen it the other day when she might have had lost it on her son because he wandered too close to the edge of the block. She like, I could spit you something I wrote a long time ago. I don't spit this hardly no more. And I'm like, yeah, rock. She don't need no beat. She just nod her head to the metronome up inside. She spit to me a story of her life, hard, about how she had to shake her ass because ain't none of her kids gonna starve. And about how when she was 9, she was molested. About how she was raped in the bathroom in school. This life ain't no joke. I'm about done with any hope, she say. And I'm all up in her words like they was cutting through the sides of her mouth coming out. She finished and I see the glisten in her eye as I give her an awkward moment of silence and let her know I really feel her. I'm like, how long you lived here? She say, I done lived here my whole life. And she points to the apartment building we're sitting out in front of. She reaches shaking hand for a Newport. I can get one. I can't leave her alone, not now. She like, I'm just like, you know, I don't think people really want to hear that type of stuff, you know. She really want to cry from her own rhyme, but won't let herself. And I nod and we smoke in silence.

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1: You don't have to wear those. 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

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So from now

Harlem, the juke joints, the after-hours spots where some sit sipping on their cognac specials, telling them stories about how they was there when Malcolm spoke on the corner, how their family made the move from Alabama to West 133rd and 7th Avenue. Ha! 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

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Okay, y'all, we're taping tonight for our live CD, so scream it up. Scream to the house. Woo-hoo!

I've been digging on your vibes lately. Yes, and you've been finding more faults than Carter got liver pills. And I'm hip to all that Gemini material laying around. And I ain't no Gemini. I just want to make sure you ain't half-stepping

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It is Friday, May 15th, 6:14 in the a.m., and it's going to be, well, you know what it's going to look like today. We'll get to that later. In this first very short set since the BBC headlines, we heard music from Metric. The name of that song was Victim of Love. And Carolyn Carter, after that, from the Fetch EP. 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

And you are listening to KDUR, where, in fact, it is another beautiful day. And the forecast for here in Durango is hot, at least for this time of year. It's currently 42 degrees down there, out there. And let's see, what's it going to do today? Mostly sunny, high of 80. Whew. Warm light, open sky with just a wisp of cloud to break it up. A genuinely easy kind of day, but also a genuinely hot and dry sort of day without a lot of rain in the forecast, certainly not until later on in the weekend. So in that last set of music, we heard from His Golden Messenger, You Bet, followed that up with Undefined, and Courtney Barnett told us that it's going to be another beautiful day. 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

And that was Ethel Kane here on KDUR, Freeform Radio for Durango and the entire universe. In fact, we both started and ended that set with instrumentals. We kicked it off with Toadies. The song was Ash's theme. Sweet Meg followed that up from the CD Massive Negroni, which sounds frightening. Iron and Wine after that, American Football with an eponymously titled LP. Sub T with the song Mirror Image. Congratulations followed that from the CD Join Hands. And we wrapped it up with the aforementioned Ethel Kane from the CD Willoughby Tucker, I'll Always Love You. Yeah, there we go. So, Downs McDonough and Foley, personal injury law firm, empowering victims in Durango for over 20 years. 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

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Best station in the universe. There you have it. As for what the weather's going to be like today, it is going to be beautiful and toasty for the Four Corners area. It's currently 49 degrees outside. The high today is supposed to be 82, which is nuts for this time of year, but there you have it. No even minor chance of rain until about Sunday. So fingers crossed, would be nice to get rain. I don't want to burn. In any event, that last half hour of uninterrupted new music, because everything on the show today is new music. We started that off with Horace Whisper and The Empty Hand. Probably a very popular song among early morning DJs because it's called Woke Up Early. The Lemon Twigs after that, followed by Crow's Voice, Cost of Living Adjustment, Tia Fuller, Shammy Royston, and Fuller Sound. Followed that up with Duty Baby, and we just heard from Broken Social Scene, The Call. 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

0: I'm Dr. Anthony Lizerwitz, and this is Climate Connections. Heated greenhouses let farmers grow some crops year-round, even in cold climates. But oftentimes, the heat comes from burning propane, which is expensive and warms the climate. Tim Clymer, co-owner of Threefold Farm in Pennsylvania, says he'll sometimes drive by a commercial greenhouse.
1: See the exhaust coming out there, and I know how much fuel they're burning through.
0: So he built what he calls a climate battery greenhouse instead. 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Then, when it's cold, the system works in reverse. Fans draw the heat out of the earth and back into the greenhouse.
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0: Clymer built his greenhouse 9 years ago and uses it to grow figs, Meyer lemons, Satsuma mandarins, and other citrus fruits. He also started a company that sells greenhouse design plans and consults with other farmers to share what he's learned, so more farmers can invest in this approach for heating greenhouses without heating the climate. 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

so sweetly after hours. She writes it all down in her little notebook and plays it over in her head while she's lying in her bed, so she knows that she's not crazy when he doesn't look her way.

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Well, I guess I did get a wife. It's no

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This is Rhiannon with your report for Friday, May 15th, 2026. Today has one main influence shaping the emotional tone. Early this morning, the moon in Taurus forms a square to Pluto in Aquarius. You might feel this as some internal pressure, like a pull between wanting stability and sensing that something deeper needs to shift. If that comes up, try not to rush past it. This kind of energy is asking for awareness. Take a moment to pause, check in with yourself, and notice what feels true underneath the surface. This influence can linger throughout the day, so giving yourself space to reflect, even briefly, can help you move through it with more clarity and less reactivity. We're also in the final days of Taurus season before the sun shifts into Gemini. So there's an invitation to stay grounded. Connect with your body, your environment, and what feels steady and supportive. Overall, it's a good day to find stillness, connect to the earth, and listen to your intuition. This has been your daily report with Three of Cups Astrology. Tune back in tomorrow for more on what magic the stars are getting up to.

0: And that's going to wrap it up for toll-free radio for this Friday morning. Tune in each and every Friday morning. And in fact, I'm guessing that next Friday morning, your regularly scheduled DJ will return. But in the meantime, thank you so much for tuning in. Let's see. Let's go back a half an hour to 7:30. And we heard from Serafima and the Shakedowns. Followed that up with White Denim. Haley Harkin after that with the song Wings of a Sparrow. Lupo Chita, To the Last Look, Bruno Plum from the EP Bloom Again. And we wrap that up with the song Dead Ballerina from Blarf. And it makes even more sense if I tell you that the name of the CD is Film Scores for Films That Don't Exist. So I want you to go now and imagine the movie that Dead Ballerina would be. The score for. Time now for BBC Radio. Stay tuned because right after that we're going to hear Between the Covers.
1: Welcome to NewsHour. It's live from the BBC World Service in London. I'm Tim Franks. As Donald Trump flies home from Beijing, he downplays the risk of conflict between China and the US over Taiwan. But from China, a warning about continuing US arms sales to the island.
2: China is getting stronger. China certainly has more tools in the toolkit. And I believe so long as this kind of arms sales continue, it will invite a strong response.
1: Also, a picture of increasing misery and privation in Cuba as the US oil blockade makes residents wonder how much more they can take.
3: Without some help very soon, they will not be able to turn the lights back on when people are shouting. And the question then rises, what happens then?
1: The Russian nationalist vigilantes sowing mayhem. The British Prime Minister's worst week. And is it wrong to sell salvage from the Titanic? All those stories after the news.
4: BBC News with Moira Alderson. American media say Washington is taking steps to indict Raul Castro, the 94-year-old former Cuban president and brother of the revolutionary leader Fidel Castro. The charges are said to relate to Cuba shooting down two civilian planes operated by a humanitarian group 30 years ago. Here's Will Grant.
5: The apparent decision by the Justice Department to indict Raul Castro is in relation to a long-standing call from conservative Cuban Americans for the Cuban leader to face charges over his role in the shoot-down of two civilian aircraft in 1996 by Cuban military MiG fighter jets. The aircraft were being flown by members of a Florida-based organization which provided support to Cuban migrants attempting to reach the U.S. by sea, but which also dropped propaganda leaflets over Havana and had been repeatedly warned about violating Cuban airspace.
4: President Trump has said he doesn't think there's a risk of conflict between China and the US over Taiwan. Speaking to journalists on his flight back from his state visit to Beijing, he said he'd listened to President Xi about Beijing's opposition to Taiwanese independence, but had not given any commitments. On Iran, Mr. Trump said he didn't ask for or need any favours from China about reopening the Strait of Hormuz. Here's our China correspondent, Laura Bicker.
6: Before he left, President Trump said that he didn't need China's help. During the visit and on his interview with Fox News, he said President Xi would help him with the war in Iran. Back on Air Force One, on the way back to Washington, he has said we can handle it on our own, we can handle it on our own. But he says that when it comes to the war in Iran, both China and US values align. They both want the Strait of Hormuz open and they do not want Iran to have nuclear weapons.
4: Meanwhile, Iran's Foreign Minister Abbas Araghchi has said current diplomatic attempts to end the conflict with the United States are suffering from a lack of trust. Mr. Araghchi accused Washington of giving contradictory messages about its real intentions in the talks. Officials in northwest Pakistan say militants have stormed an army post, killing at least 8 troops and injuring 35 others. 9 of the attackers were reportedly killed in the fighting that took place in Khyber Pakhtunkhwa province. Our global affairs correspondent Ambarasaneta Rajan has more.
7: Reports from the region say Islamist insurgents first rammed a vehicle into the security forces building before waging a gun battle in Pakistan's Bajau district bordering Afghanistan. Images from the outpost showed that much of the structure had been reduced to rubble. The bombing on Thursday night follows three militant attacks in recent days that have killed nearly 30 people. Pakistan blames neighbouring Afghanistan of harbouring militant groups, but the Taliban and Kabul deny the accusation.
4: BBC News. Russia and Ukraine have exchanged just over 200 prisoners of war each as part of an agreement brokered by President Trump and the United Arab Emirates. They're the first of 1,000 from each side due to be released. President Zelensky said some of the Ukrainians had fought in places like Chernobyl nuclear power plant and Mariupol. A court in central India has ruled that an ancient disputed religious complex claimed by both Hindus and Muslims is a temple of a Hindu deity. The High Court said archaeological references showed that the 11th century site was a temple dedicated to the Hindu goddess of learning, Sarasvati. Muslims argued that it belonged to them. The military in the Maldives is continuing the search for a group of Italian tourists who went missing during a scuba diving trip in Vavu Atoll. One body has been recovered at a depth of 60 metres. Sarah Rainsford has this report.
8: The search extended through the night, but so far only one body has been found. The Maldivian military, which is coordinating the operation, believes the other four are in the same cave, some 60 metres below the surface. Getting access in high wind and poor weather is complex and a high-risk operation. The group of five Italians were on a diving cruise in the Maldives and were all experienced. Two were instructors from an Italian tour firm, one a professor of ecology. But there was a yellow weather alert at the time. They had no local guide, and it's unclear whether they may have got lost or trapped.
4: An Egyptian man has become a surprise social media star after he came up with an ingenious idea to escape Cairo's chock-a-block traffic. The tuk-tuk driver, known as Abdu, converted his three-wheeler into an underwater vehicle to try to sail across the River Nile. He wrapped it with several layers of thick plastic sheeting and fitted it with a snorkel. But the river police arrested him for not having a proper licence. That's the latest world news from the BBC.
1: Hello and welcome to NewsHour. It's coming to you live from the BBC World Service studios in London. I'm Tim Franks. And as we come on air, Donald Trump is almost back in the United States, or at least a refueling stop in Alaska, after his much-anticipated visit to China, which means it's time for us to try to work out what, if anything, has been achieved and whether we can say anything meaningful about the relationship now between the world's two greatest powers, with all its huge implications, not just for China and the US, but for much of the world. The language has certainly been very positive on Donald Trump's side, effusively so, about a fantastic future together. On Xi Jinping's side, slightly more cool and polite language about a strategic and stable relationship. There's an enormous amount potentially on the line here over the huge tensions between the world's two biggest economies, over the future of the self-governing island of Taiwan, over China's role in Iran, and also perhaps about whether we're seeing now a transformational shift in power away from Washington and towards Beijing. This is what Donald Trump had to say towards the end of his time in Beijing when it came to his discussions with Xi Jinping over the US's conflict with Iran.
9: We did discuss Iran. We feel very similar in Iran. We want that to end. We don't want them to have a nuclear weapon. We want the straits open. We're closing it now. They closed it, then we closed it on top of them. But we want the straits open, and we want them to get it ended, because it's a crazy thing there, a little bit crazy.
1: That was Iran. And then aboard the presidential plane, President Trump had this to say about Taiwan and President Xi's desire for the U.S. to, in effect, leave Beijing to do what it wants.
10: On Taiwan, he feels very strongly. I made no commitment either way. We'll see what happens.
11: What about the arms sales to Taiwan?
10: I'll make a determination over the next fairly short period.
12: You're not necessarily going to go ahead. It was your proposal.
10: I'll make a determination. I'm going to stay. I have to speak to the person that right now is, you know who he is, that's running Taiwan.
1: As for Xi Jinping, well, he's not one for the Trumpian free-flowing back and forth with reporters, but he did give this rather more formal summary of what's been achieved over the past couple of days.
13: This visit is a historic and landmark visit. So far, we have established a new bilateral relationship, or rather, a constructive relationship of strategic stability. This could be described as a milestone visit.
1: Let's get two points of view on this from the two countries involved. First, from China, Zhou Bo is a retired senior officer in the Chinese People's Liberation Army and now a senior fellow at the Center for International Security and Strategy at Tsinghua University. What does he think has been achieved in this visit?
2: President Trump's visit after 9 years is actually a great achievement itself, because I would believe that for China and the United States, we should have such kind of changes at the regular levels. In terms of the concrete achievements, I believe we should have made a few deals in economic sectors. It's not very much mentioned, but I'm sure, you know, to make this visit looking beautiful, there should be some deals already done. But what remains to be the difficult issue is on Taiwan issue, on which is the United States apparently hasn't said much to make the Chinese host happy. And the Chinese side didn't say much, at least publicly, about how it might help to bail out the United States from the war in the Strait of Hormuz.
1: I mean, as far as Taiwan is concerned, pretty much as soon as Donald Trump landed, Xi Jinping said to him the US must handle the Taiwan issue with utmost caution. I mean, it seemed like relatively strong words there, but Donald Trump, he has said, we discussed Taiwan and in particular arms sales to Taiwan. All he would say on that is, I'll be making decisions. So it doesn't sound as if the Chinese leader has got Mr. Trump to shift position either on the status of Taiwan or American support for Taiwan in any significant way.
2: I totally agree with you. I believe Trump would not want to say much about it because, first of all, it would be a major policy shift. And he might be criticized by Congress, by some people, you know, back home. And besides, there are two arms sales pending. So I don't believe he wants to jeopardize his arms sales, because if he says something that might look soft, it would be difficult, you know, for him to carry on these kind of sales. But there is actually a price to pay, because China is getting stronger. China certainly has more tools in the toolkit. We could have sanctions, and we could have military exercises.
1: You'll be aware that a lot of people in the West would view the issue of Taiwan slightly differently. I mean, they would frame it in terms of it's not just about arms sales, but it's also about standing up for a Taiwan's right, as far as they can see it, to be a self-governing island. And I realise that the view from Beijing is very different about that. Can I ask you, though, about Iran? I mean, you suggested that maybe Donald Trump needs China's help to extricate himself from the position he finds himself in with Iran. Is it not also correct, though, to say that China sort of needs this to be sorted out, because China is suffering to an extent, as much of the world is suffering, from the closure of the Strait of Hormuz, and that's something that Beijing cannot very well afford?
2: I totally agree with you, because China is already working on this. The only question is, to what extent can Chinese efforts be effective? Because you see, China said the right thing, and China has been in communication with the Iranian government, and Iran's foreign minister actually came a week before Trump's visit. Why would he come? He definitely would brief us the situation, right? And we more or less know the situation. The more important thing is he would tell the Chinese side what is the mind of the Iranian government. But the point is, if the United States would not accept the Iranian's condition, I know some of the conditions would be very difficult. So this is a kind of a tit-for-tat negotiation that's still going on. I personally believe the best solution is China mediate, even behind the closed door.
1: I guess there may be some scepticism whether China is the neutral player in this. You talk about mediation, because there does seem to be a fair amount of evidence that
14: China has been providing Iran with intelligence, access to satellites and that sort of thing to get a sense of where US forces are, that it's been selling dual-use technology to Iran, that it's been selling arms to Iran through third countries. So I think there probably would be some skepticism in Washington whether China really can be an honest broker in this.
2: Well, I personally really doubt about these allegations because it doesn't make any sense to me. Because Iran's oil to China would account for 80% of Iran's export, and it would account for 13% of China's oil, so which is still needed, right? So we are suffering even to a small extent still damages. So why should we just provide this kind of intelligence?
14: Joe Bohr speaking to me from Beijing. From a Chinese perspective to an American, Michael Baumgartner is a Republican congressman from Washington State and visited China last September as part of a congressional delegation. Congressman, thank you very much for your time here on NewsHour. I guess same question to you, really. I mean, whether you can, beyond the sort of the warm words, whether you think anything concrete has been achieved.
15: Well, thank you for inviting me to be on your show today. Yeah, it was a good day for China, a good day for America, a good day for the world. This is the most important relationship in the world, and it's important that we have regular meetings between all levels of leaders, given the significance of things at stake and the challenges between the two countries. Obviously, once you get past the diplomatic niceties, you know, there are some real cold, hard challenges and real interests between the two countries. But I think just having the meeting is a significant step, and we have a few things to follow up from there.
14: Yeah. I mean, with the greatest respect, that is quite a low bar, isn't it? I mean, you know, just for the meeting to pass off without anybody having a sort of screaming row. I mean, the fact, you know, Donald Trump came sort of trailing the idea that he was going to have some knockout trade deals, had a big high-powered trade delegation with him. That all seems to be a bit of a damp squib. I mean, Boeing, which was supposed to be the big ticket item, China buying loads of Boeing aeroplanes, well, Boeing's shares have fallen pretty much 5% after this. And, you know, again, no sort of suggestion from China that they're going to change tack when it comes to Iran, nothing on when it comes to artificial intelligence. I mean, it's thin pickings, isn't it?
15: Well, remember, during the Cold War with America and the Soviet Union, we had regular military-to-military connections all up and down the chain. So if there was a small issue, it didn't spiral out of control. One of the issues that we talked about on my trip to China last year, and I'm sure was discussed this year, is that the Chinese need to establish with us as Americans regular military-to-military communications. And so I'm sure you say communicating is a low bar, but it's a bar that has not been met yet. So that was a significant issue, I'm sure. Also, we see a number of behaviors from China which are not responsible on the world stage, starting with China's support for Russia and their war making in Ukraine. So China could do a lot to help end the war in Ukraine.
14: Forgive me for interrupting. Do you think
15: the president have more responsible behavior in Iran as well?
14: Yeah, and sorry to cut across you, but do you think? I mean, you mentioned Ukraine. I mean, do you think that President Trump even raised Ukraine with the Chinese leader?
15: Oh, certainly. Yes, they did. And, you know, when it comes to the Iranian issue, there's a lot of leverage here. I mean, China is much more exposed to challenges of energy not getting out of the Straits of Hormuz than the United States are. We have much deeper energy resources here in the United States. We are now the world's leading producer of energy and gas. And so it really is in China's interest and the Pacific Rim's interest to help the situation in Iran. And there is some precedence there. You know, 20 years ago, China was a responsible partner in helping work towards Iran not having a nuclear weapon. And lately, we've seen them supporting their ballistic missile program. So, you know, I'm sure that was discussed, and we would like to see some change in behavior there. So there are a number of issues that are going to have to make it past the flowery headlines. But I am optimistic that this visit, you know, advanced both American and Chinese interests and the world's interests.
14: And in terms of Donald Trump saying on Air Force One, look, I'm going to make a determination about U.S. arms sales. I'm going to speak to the Taiwanese leader first. Do you think it's time perhaps for the U.S. to change its orthodoxy when it comes to Taiwan?
15: No, the appropriate policy for America with respect to Taiwan and China is that there is one China, It should be decided peacefully. It should not be decided by force. And the United States' role should be ambiguous in terms of what is going to happen. So we will continue to support policies that mean it is not decided by force. And I think that's what Congress expects. And I think you'll see that from the administration as well, too. I mean, no one is naive here on the American side to the military operations that China carries out around the area of Taiwan and some of the behavior going on in terms of their efforts to limit freedom of navigation of the South China Sea and in the straits there. And so these are all real issues. Go ahead.
14: Forgive me, we're out of time, but I'm so grateful to you for your time, Congressman Michael Baumgartner. And coming up on NewsHour, archaeologists and preservation groups have appealed to a court in the United States to prevent the company, RMS Titanic, from selling 100 of the ship's artifacts to private collectors. We'll hear from Professor Mike Williams, who's part of the group, asking the court to halt the auction.
16: We're concerned that it sets a precedent in the form of encouragement to other companies who might conduct inappropriate recoveries and then seek to market the artifacts.
14: More on that in 30 minutes. Our main headlines this hour. The US media report that Washington's preparing criminal charges against the 94-year-old former Cuban leader Raul Castro. We'll be hearing much more about that in 15 minutes. You're with NewsHour. It's live from the BBC. I'm Tim Franks. Since Russia's full-scale invasion of Ukraine, a new nationalist vigilante group has spread across the country. It's known as Ruskaya Obshchina, or Russian Community. The BBC Special Investigations Unit has uncovered the scale of this new outfit, who claim they're saving Russia from a foreign ideology and defending traditional values. Critics say their methods are based on fear and intimidation. For the BBC World Service, Christopher Giles has been investigating this story, which begins in northern Russia, more than 1,000 kilometres from Moscow, near the Arctic Circle.
17: It's Saturday night in Arkhangelsk, Katya Phil's 30th birthday party.
18: My events attract an alternative crowd. People who stand out. Bright hair, piercings, unusual makeup. I made a poster. It said, themed costume party. I only shared it in a private group. Just as I was about to blow out the candles, people who weren't invited forced their way into my private celebration. I thought it was a prank. Then I realized something terrible was happening. I could hear violence from every corner.
17: Alongside police, masked men wearing patches reading Ruskaya Obshchina burst in.
18: My mom was at my birthday. A man from Ruskaya Obshchina approached her. She recognized the patch and told her to get on all fours because she was wearing bunny ears.
17: In Russia, a new vigilante force has emerged, fueling the country's shift towards nationalism and control. Ruskaya Obshchina is Russia's largest nationalist group, with nearly 150 branches across the country and the occupied territories. Dmitry, a former member, joined over 3 years ago. He agreed to talk if we protected his identity by changing his name and voice.
19: Right now, we're doing a lot for society. We're trying to make the world better. Trying to clean up some of this filth that goes against Orthodox Russians. If I had to describe Ruskaya Obshchina in one word, it has to be brotherhood. Братство.
17: The group urges their thousands of followers to take action via Telegram. Their channels show that more than 900 raids have been carried out by its activists from 2023 to 2025. In Russia, trained civilians are allowed to help police maintain public order, but critics say the way Ruskaya Obshchina operate is without legal authority or accountability.
20: Their most visible real-world activity is, of course, their raids.
17: Alexander Vakovsky has studied Russia's nationalists for over 20 years.
20: Русская община, which claims to uphold law and order, mainly operates through intimidation, which is itself illegal.
17: The group claims to be a grassroots movement, but our findings highlight two major donors, one reported to work closely with the Kremlin.
0: The Kremlin is likely aware of Русская община and lets it function for now. If that changed, they'd have been shut down already. That's how things work now. Everything is banned.
17: Русская община said Russia's enemies would twist anything they say and claimed that the BBC invented the sources of funding.
18: Today, we are mopping the corridor. Oh, look at this mess.
17: A month after her party was raided, Katia was charged with blasphemy.
18: I was sentenced to 200 hours of community service. The charge was based on the claim that Русская община were offended by a red neon cross. I was getting more scared every day. To keep myself together, I always dressed up when I did community service. Have you ever seen cleaner in heels?
17: As their presence grows, so too does the debate around their influence and place in Russian society.
14: And that was Christopher Giles reporting. You can watch the full BBC Eye documentary on the BBC World Service YouTube channel. You just search for Pray, Raid, Repeat Inside Russia's Vigilantes. And giant new species of dinosaur has been identified in Thailand. Scientists have been examining these particular fossil remains for years after they were found near a pond in the northeast of the country. They've now named the dinosaur Naga Titan after the giant mythological water serpent Naga. Paul Upchurch is a paleontologist at University College London and co-author of the study announcing the discovery. He's been speaking to my colleague Rebecca Kesby.
21: It would have been about 25 to 28 metric tons, which sounds impressive, but you know, the sauropod dinosaurs got bigger than that. So if your listeners imagine something that would have looked a lot like a brontosaurus, so long neck, small head, standing on all four legs, that kind of animal. But this is one from Southeast Asia. We don't know much about what was going on in that part of the world about 110, 150 million years ago when this animal lived.
22: Right, so we think, what, it was a vegetarian? What kind of lifestyle did it have?
21: Yeah, all of these animals are called sauropods, are basically plant eaters. So they potentially lived in herds and essentially used their long necks for getting vegetation from, you know, the tops of trees. A few of them specialised in sort of, you know, getting food from lower levels, but that's their main thing essentially. It's a bit like giraffes in that sense of using the long neck to get up high.
22: Right, and it was found near a pond or sort of wet area. Is that significant? You call it after this water serpent, Naga.
21: Yeah, well, it's very nice when you get to name a dinosaur because you can use your imagination. The name was produced by my Thai colleagues. I think that's their right, given that it was found in their country. I think it's quite an evocative name because obviously it's a serpent, it's a reptile, so it kind of makes sense from that point of view. But actually, my understanding is that the pond sort of started to dry up because of weather or climate, and that helped reveal the bones.
22: Right, I understand. So you gave us the tonnage earlier, but no sort of visual on how big it might be, because it's quite big, isn't it, for dinosaurs in that region?
21: Yeah, so an animal like this would have been around 25 metres long, that kind of thing. So people would say, sort of imagine three double-decker buses lined up in a row kind of thing. So they're quite large. It's the same weight as nine Asian elephants,
22: oh, that's
21: for example.
22: Big. That's pretty big. Yeah. And we think it had a big long neck like some of the others that you mentioned. What about the climate? Because I read that you discovered that the climate was a little bit hotter and that had an impact on them.
21: Well, our understanding is that essentially from around when this animal was living, about 110, 150 million years ago, from that point onwards for the next 20 million years, the Earth got hotter and hotter because of increased CO2, climate change, global warming, all those kind of things, and got extremely hot at its highest point. And for some reason, the sauropods seem to do quite well under those conditions. They have some structures related to their lungs that allow them to collect heat from the insides of their bodies and then expel it when they breathed out. Mm. And that might have been quite a useful thing to be able to do under those really hot conditions.
22: I'm just taking a look on the BBC website of an artist's impression of it. It's got quite a little head. Do we think they were very intelligent?
21: No. I mean, it's difficult. We can't be sure because we can't observe them actually behaving. But essentially, we know that plant eaters generally don't tend to be as bright as your carnivores. I guess you don't have to be as clever to outwit a plant as a meat eater has to outwit another animal. So carnivores tend to be cleverer. Herbivores, you know, their main job is to avoid getting eaten, eat some plants, make some baby herbivores, and that's job done.
14: And that was the paleontologist Paul Upchurch with that penetrating psychological study of the Naga Titan, that new giant new species of dinosaur. He was speaking to Rebecca Kesby.
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0: On NewsHour, the next 30 minutes we'll hear from inside Cuba as the US blockade makes life even tougher. And is Washington about to make another move against the communist administration? In Britain, the turmoil inside the governing Labour Party deepens. An Ebola outbreak in the east of the Democratic Republic of Congo. And should an auction of artefacts salvaged from the Titanic be allowed to go ahead? After this summary of the news.
1: BBC News with Moira Alderson. President Trump has said he doesn't think there's a risk of conflict between China and the US over Taiwan. Speaking on his flight back from his state visit to Beijing, he said he had listened to President Xi about Beijing's opposition to Taiwanese independence, but had not given any commitments. American media say Washington is taking steps to indict Raul Castro, the 94-year-old former Cuban president and brother of the revolutionary leader Fidel Castro. The charges are said to relate to Cuba shooting down two aircraft 30 years ago. Meanwhile, the head of the CIA has met Cuban officials in Havana. Officials in northwest Pakistan say militants have stormed an army post, killing at least eight troops and injuring 35 others. They said the insurgents first rammed a vehicle into the building before firing guns in the Bajor district bordering Afghanistan. A court in central India has ruled that an ancient religious complex claimed by both Hindus and Muslims is a temple of a Hindu deity. The High Court said archaeological references showed that the 11th century site was a temple dedicated to the Hindu goddess of learning, Sarasvati. Russia and Ukraine have exchanged just over 200 prisoners of war each. They're the first of 1,000 from each side due to be released. The car manufacturer Stellantis says it's finalised a deal with the Chinese company Dongfeng to build vehicles in China under its Peugeot and Jeep brands. Productions should start next year. The military in the Maldives is continuing the search for a group of Italian tourists who went missing during a scuba dive in Vavu Atoll. One body was recovered at a depth of 60 metres and four others are believed to remain in the same cave. The Maldivian authorities described the incident as the worst diving accident ever there. That's the latest world news from the BBC.
0: Welcome back to NewsHour. Shares have fallen in South Korea's most valuable company, Samsung Electronics, after union members said that they remained committed to going on strike next week and then indeed to remain on strike for more than 2 weeks. Adam Foster-Carter is Honorary Senior Research Fellow in Sociology and Modern Career at Leeds University in Northern England and joins us now. Adam, why are Samsung workers going on strike?
2: For a number of reasons. In the first instance, because Samsung Electronics is making absolutely enormous sums of money at the moment out on its chips, on its high-end chips, which are bought by people like Nvidia for use in AI, and they want a big piece of it. More proximately, there's a rival company, SK Hynix. They're the world's two largest makers of memory chips, and they are more flexible. They pay more, and they give bigger bonuses. And the third reason is it's got a very authoritarian culture. It didn't recognize unions for years. There's very little respect for the chairman, Lee Jae-yong, who inherited the title from his father and who's been in jail twice for financial offences. So the atmosphere's bad. They want a bigger piece of the pie, and this is all very serious.
0: Right. And indeed, I mean, given that Samsung have been having a rather tough time of it, I mean, I presume this could cost them dear with these workers going on strike. I mean, for a fair wedge of time.
2: Yes, indeed. It's not just what it would cost Samsung, because, I mean, Samsung now, obviously everyone's heard of Samsung, a lot of your listeners will have their phones and so on, but they are the biggest. Samsung Electronics is the crown jewel of Samsung, which is in turn the biggest conglomerate, and they're absolutely crucial to the global economy. It's all... Everything is sort of just in time, so at least 1,000 other firms will be impacted if they don't get the supplies from Samsung, and the country will be. It's their key export for South Korea at the moment. It's also boosting government revenues at a time when they really need it, because meanwhile, as we all know, there's a war in the Gulf where South Korea gets 70% of its fuel from, and that's impacting other sectors very badly. So this couldn't come at a worse time, really, and obviously they're going to try and head it off if they can.
0: When you say they're going to try and head it off, is there a role, do you think, here for the government to
2: get involved? Yes, there is. I mean, the industry minister has already stated there is... they have in the law. Well, on the one hand, the union is saying we're going to exercise our constitutional right to strike, and there is the right. But there's also in the labour law, there is a provision where the government can tell them not to strike for 30 days if it's of national importance. And they've already explicitly said, I think, that they're going to invoke that. So I think that's what's going to happen. And then we'll see what the workers do.
0: Mm. But I mean, it sounds as if relations between the workers and the management are really in the trough.
2: This has been building for a long time, really. I mean, obviously, you can't undo history. I mean, Samsung, unlike Hyundai, for instance, the car maker, they resisted unions for as long, and they worked really hard and sometimes viciously to stop people organising, and that failed. So there's a bad atmosphere to start with, and there's all this money being made. So, you know, say the other firm is paying its workers more. You know, a lot of bad stuff. One hopes somehow they can come back from the brink, because it won't be good for anybody.
0: Aidan Foster-Carter, always very good to have you on the programme. Thank you very much for joining us. You're with the BBC and this is NewsHour, live from London with me, Tim Franks. We began the programme talking about China and the US and trying to unwrap the mystery of what really has come out of that visit by Donald Trump to Beijing. Another mystery in its own way now in Cuba. What is going on there? We know the people of Cuba know all too well the painful cost of the current US fuel blockades, severe shortages across the island. But then there's the remarkable and an intriguing visit on Thursday by the boss of the CIA to Havana, and reports in the US media that Washington is preparing criminal charges against Raul Castro, the 94-year-old brother of the revolutionary leader of Cuba, Fidel Castro. I've been speaking to Ruri Nickel, who's the Guardian newspaper's Cuba correspondent. He's in Havana. He told me first about how people on the island are feeling the effects of the oil blockade.
3: Well, what's happened in the last couple of days, it's been a very sort of strange day for people in an all-round very strange time. But the last few days have been quite sort of dramatic in that, as you are referring to, Vicente de la O, the energy minister, came out and in a very frank manner that we're not used to from government ministers here said, look, we've literally run out of oil. At the same time, Havana itself has been experiencing 22 hours of blackouts and that sort of thing. Various neighborhoods have been going through that. And that's very unusual as well, because usually they protect Havana up to some sort of level. This has meant that people are very disconcerted. And a couple of nights ago, people actually went out on the streets in various neighborhoods, not so much to say we want huge change to the government or anything, but just to say we need some electricity. People were quite sort of frank that were interviewed on the streets. They said, just give us 3 hours. One guy said, just give us 3 hours of electricity. The problem is, since the last time I spoke to you, it's begun to get very hot. I'm standing on my terrace at the moment, and it's very humid, very hot. And that means that the conditions of not having electricity are much worse. It means that your food goes off much quicker. It means that you're just not sleeping. Your kids aren't sleeping. It's not great right now. The other thing, obviously, is we've been bombarded by very, very strange news as well about what's happening at the top.
0: In terms of the sort of the wider compounding effects of this as well, I mean, you talked about just how, in a sense, how uncomfortable it is. Is that also in the sense that there are things like, I mean, garbage is not being collected, and there's a feeling that maybe things are beginning to break down, literally and metaphorically?
3: Yes, I mean, actually, oddly, because the US hasn't allowed any oil in for 4 months, apart from a few very specific circumstances. One of those specific circumstances was a Russian ship carrying 830,000 barrels. That actually was surprisingly effective at relieving the situation for a few weeks. Suddenly, you know, the pressure was taken off. We did see the garbage collected. We did see the electricity come back on. What the energy minister said the other day was that has completely run out. So what we saw the night before last was the garbage on the street being actually burnt by people. I drove through the city at 4 a.m. and all the lights were back on. They'd managed to turn all the lights back on, which had calmed the situation. Everybody had gone home. But there was a haze of smoke lying across the city because people had been burning garbage. They'd been going out banging pots and pans. They'd been shouting, turn the lights on, and the government responded. But what is clear from what the energy minister said is that without some help very soon, they will not be able to turn the lights back on when people are shouting. And the question then rises, what happens then?
0: Can I ask you about what you mentioned as well, Ruairi, about the sort of disconcerting news from the top? I presume this was your reference to the visit yesterday from the CIA director, John Ratcliffe. How is that being viewed?
3: Well, I mean, it's very early to say, but it could be viewed in a bunch of different ways. But I think any student of Venezuela would suggest that they're either coming to threaten heavily, but more likely, given the people he was meeting, it suggests that there might be some deal forming. There might be some sort of way forward. The Cuban government was very quick to come out and say, we're not giving up sovereignty. We made it clear that we are prepared to help on all sort of strategic levels. We're not involved in any terrorism against anyone. And that they said that was what they sort of presented. But I think to see the last time we saw a CIA director in Havana, I mean, really, there's only one time that I can think of since the 1950s was just before the Obama Accords in 2016, when there was an agreement with the government here and it looked like things were opening up.
0: Ruairi Nicol speaking to me from Havana. Will Grant is our Cuba correspondent. I'm delighted.

0: the tough bit. Would it be the removal of Miguel Díaz-Canel as president or some kind of wholesale sweeping change at the very top of the Cuban government that would be acceptable to the Trump administration, that would be acceptable to the US Secretary of State, Marco Rubio, in order for them to then open the valve, if you like, of gas, of fuel, of oil returning to the island and helping out this extremely, extremely dire situation. That's possible, but it would also then therefore look like capitulation by Havana, which would be something, of course, the revolutionary government would be very wary of being seen to do.
1: Yeah, and then I suppose you get into sort of how far you can draw parallels between what the US apparently has managed to accomplish in Venezuela and what they might be wanting to accomplish in Cuba. And in that context, I mean, this notion, I mean, there's obviously briefings coming out of the administration about the possibility of indicting the 94-year-old brother of Fidel Castro. I mean, Raul, that would be a very strongly symbolic move, wouldn't it?
0: Yeah, it would be, particularly because of what it's related to. It's related to this moment in 1996 when Cuban MiG fighter jets downed two civilian aircraft that were dropping leaflets over Havana. They were run by a group called the Brothers to the Rescue. It has always been one of the key arguments out of Miami, out of Florida, against the Castro government, against Raul Castro himself, and the argument that he needs to face charges over it. The Cuban government, of course, say that those planes had been repeatedly warned that they were violating Cuban airspace. The idea now that 30 years later, he might be potentially facing charges as a result because of the Trump administration wanting to make that visible would be, yeah, an absolutely extraordinary moment.
1: But just briefly, Will, I mean, it does, well, this is a very leading question. Does it not feel as if we are sort of approaching some sort of pinch point?
0: It does. It does. I feel like it has been a long time this year building. I think there was a feeling within Washington that, as you say, it would be very quick off the heel, on the back of the heels of what happened in Venezuela. The Trump administration would be able to get what it considered a very quick victory by turning off the oil. It hasn't come that way, but it does now begin to feel like it's coalescing around some kind of announcement, some kind of change.
1: Will Grant, lovely to speak to you. It's always lovely to see you when you're in the NewsHour studio. Thank you very much for joining us. It's been a breathless 24 hours, a breathless week or so in British politics. This time yesterday, the Prime Minister Keir Starmer had just received a resignation letter from his health secretary, Wes Streeting, which included some fairly devastating criticisms about Mr. Starmer's ability, at least that's the way it was portrayed, his inability to lead. The governing Labour Party, languishing in the opinion polls, had spent the previous days surveying the rubble from last week's appalling election results across England, Wales and Scotland. Well, since we came off air yesterday, things have moved on apace, it feels, with Keir Starmer's position as Prime Minister made even more potentially vulnerable. Patrick Baker is podcast host of Westminster Insider at Politico and joins me now. Patrick, tell us what's happened in the last 24 hours that's made Keir Starmer sort of maybe gulp a little bit more.
2: Yes. Hi there. It's been, as you say, a completely breathless week and I'm exhausted. But yeah, Andy Burnham, the charismatic mayor of Greater Manchester, just when we thought we were all going to be able to have a lie down yesterday, he reared his head and said that he'd be standing as an MP to win the seat of Makerfield in the north of England, and to potentially basically chart a course all the way back to Westminster. He needs to become an MP. He needs to win a by-election if he's going to be able to launch a leadership challenge against the Prime Minister, which is significant because many think that if he does manage to make it back to Westminster, that he'd have a very, very good chance of beating the Prime Minister. But there are so many variables and there are so many different things that could go wrong in terms of his strategy. He has to actually win that seat in the first instance as well, which is no easy thing in today's politics.
1: So, well, as you point out, I mean, yes, a vacancy has come up as a result of the sitting Member of Parliament saying that they're going to make way in order to allow Andy Burnham to return to Parliament. But you never take the voters for granted, do you?
2: No, and the local elections recently, which really triggered all of this trouble for the Prime Minister because the results were so

0: And a reminder of our top story this hour. President Trump, who's flying back from a summit in Beijing, says he doesn't think there's a risk of conflict between the US and China over Taiwan. The Republican Congressman Michael Baumgartner gave us his view here on NewsHour.
1: The appropriate policy for America with respect to Taiwan and China is that there is one China. It should be decided peacefully. It should not be decided by force. And the United States' role should be ambiguous in terms of what is going to happen.
0: And a couple of other headlines. The US media reports say that Washington is preparing criminal charges against the 94-year-old former Cuban leader Raul Castro. And there's been a deadly attack on a Pakistani army base near the border with Afghanistan.

0: morning, Durango. It's time once again for another exciting edition of your favorite bicycling talk show. That's right. It's time for Cycle Squad. I'm your host, Brendan Schaefer, joined by Joe Hanrahan. And our special guest this morning is none other than Durango's own coach, Chad Cheney. Welcome and good morning, all.
1: Good morning, Brendan.
2: Good morning. Thanks for having me.
0: Thanks for coming up to the beautiful KDUR studio here at Fort Lewis College. Chad, how's everybody doing this morning?
2: Doing good. That intro song got me hyped.
0: It's pretty good, yeah.
2: Yeah.
1: Calexico.
2: Yeah. I knew it.
0: Yeah. Nice. Bryant picked that one.
2: Cool.
1: They played up here a couple years ago.
0: Yeah.
1: Yeah.
0: Yeah.
1: That was a tight show.
0: Yeah. So,
1: as Bryant said, they're professionals.
0: Yeah.
1: They know what they're doing.
0: No doubt about it.
1: It's a tight set.
0: No doubt about it. So anyway, this is Cycle Squawk. This is your weekly cycling wrap-up. Durango and beyond. We talk about all things bicycling every week from 9 to 9:30, right before Between the Covers. So this is our time to talk about all things bicycles. We're the only live bicycling talk show in the world.
2: Damn.
0: No one's called me out on that yet, so still waiting for someone.
1: Let's go with it.
0: We're going with it. So this morning we're welcoming Fort Lewis College endurance coach Chad. Yeah,
2: thanks, Schaefer.
0: Is that the correct
2: yeah
0: title?
2: Yeah. And Devo coach guy too.
0: Okay. Any other titles you want to throw in there?
2: I got titles, but no.
0: Okay,
1: legend.
0: All right.
2: Oh, thanks, Joe.
1: Yeah, man,
0: cool. Any shout outs you want to do first?
2: I'll do a shout out to my wife. She's out there coaching right now, Devo ladies group out at Junction.
0: Oh.
2: Not Junction, but Dry Fork.
0: Cool. Are they streaming, you think?
2: They are Facebook Living the whole thing. So tune in to FacebookLive.com, 1-800.
0: Okay. Cool. Yeah. Cool.
1: Is that how that works?
2: I think so. Just connect them all. You get all the
1: toll-free Instagram.
0: Yeah. Yeah. Cool.
2: No, things are good, and bikes are just hot right now.
0: It's,
2: every discipline,
0: oh my gosh,
2: everything.
0: Yeah. So
2: racing,
0: hot.
2: Chilling.
0: Yeah.
1: Commuting.
2: Commuting's hot.
1: Around.
0: Yep.
1: Tell you what, I was, I really didn't get to riff on it last week. You know, we had a pack show with Diaz talking suspension bits, but.
0: Oh my gosh. Yeah.
1: Last Friday, as I was, I have to confess, I usually drive over to my girlfriend's house because I bring my dog and it's like across town.
0: Fair enough.
1: Yeah. I feel kind of bad about it. Honestly, I got to get a trailer or something.
0: Hey, no shade, no explanation
1: Keep
0: necessary.
1: Those average speeds up. But that involves going through the gauntlet of either Miller or Needham on that side of town over there. And last week I was kind of stressed out by all the car traffic and then you get out onto Camino and it's like Mad Max out there. And I usually don't participate in that cause I just ride to the bike shop at like 9:30 in the morning after the rush. And this morning I gotta say it was like bike traffic jam out there.
0: Really?
1: It was glorious.
0: That's cool.
1: Yeah.
0: Nice.
1: Columbine was full of like rad wagons and bikes and like mom in the street and kid in the sidewalk. Like,
0: yeah.
1: Yeah.
0: That's
1: it was
0: the world we want to live in.
1: It was inspiring.
0: That's cool.
1: Yep. And then you get out on Camino and it's Mad Max again.
2: So. I hit the new temporary bike lanes last night with my Devo group near Miller.
1: Junction.
2: That was cool. Some cars had already driven over like four of them and snapped them all.
1: Dude.
2: Yeah. To pieces. I was like, damn, they just drive over them, I guess.
1: Apparently within 30 minutes of those things being
2: people
1: up,
2: just drove
1: the first
2: into
1: two
2: them.
1: At the bottom, someone took a right turn from whatever, third on to
2: yeah,
1: turn
2: we
1: uphill.
2: That's the turn we did too,
1: yep.
2: And they were snapped out.
1: Hit the first two.
2: I was like, damn, that's too bad.
1: Between that and the endurance sculptures at Chapman, I gotta say, it's like unnerving that as a cyclist,
2: yeah,
1: you see these things that are like
2: thought that too
1: representative. Yesterday. Like it was creepy when there was like the twisted metal sculptures. I go past there like multiple times a day on my bike, man.
2: I feel like the move is go hit the last one and you're going to make national news. Like if you want your 15 minutes of fame, like three people driving to the bike statue, that'd be a good one.
1: No one's going to hit it now. It's got Hi-Viz on it. That's apparently what's super safe. It'd be Hi-Viz and a helmet.
2: You just bike lanes. Crash into it on your bike.
1: That would be sick.
0: Yeah. You might get hurt doing that.
2: Yeah, you get like get some tetanus or something.
1: Yeah, make sure your tetanus shops are up.
2: But anyway, commuting's good.
0: Commuting's awesome.
1: But yeah, and then there's just like random ones. Those like plastic, they're temporary lane delineators, wave delineators.
2: Yeah.
1: That's what those things are called. And shout out Bike Durango that got a grant from AARP of all places,
0: really?
1: For some bike safety upgrades.
0: Cool.
1: And Janae and Andrew and some volunteers put those things in and it's just kind of a demonstration. And honestly, like talking with them, I think the consensus is that when you see those things get blasted and run over, that's actually like a signal that like
2: people
1: we
2: got to like,
1: take
2: bike
1: safety seriously and people are driving distracted and like they hit a plastic delineator this time. That could be a kid riding to school next time.
0: Totally.
1: So
0: yeah.
1: Listen up, Durango.
0: Yeah. You know, like I'm getting around town on like a townie, like a commuter townie, but it's an e-bike. It's a really nice, like, sort of like daily driver car replacement bike. It's not sporty. It's not dorky. I mean, it is dorky. It's not like, you know, it's not like a racing bike. It doesn't look cool, but like, it's a joy to ride and it's a joy to get from A to B on a bicycle instead of having to get,
2: any bike is awesome.
0: Yeah, like that's the answer, isn't, you know, like we don't want to shame the drivers. We just want to show people how much more awesome it can be to get around by walking or biking, you know? Like that's really what it's, you know, what I think the strategy should be is we want to encourage folks to try it out and, you know, try getting yourself around by bike because it's awesome. Not because you shouldn't drive your car, but because it's just such a great way to like live your life, you know?
1: Yeah. I got one more little anecdote.
0: Yeah.
1: You know, I got lots of stories, man. This is like my shtick, right? So this morning, riding from my house to the shop to drop off Stevie and then bust up here. And I kind of have this weird little zigzag I do from the sidewalk in front of Famburger and get off and kind of use the crosswalk to get across 14th there. And there's a line of cars coming down 2nd. And I see two customers, you know, I'm on my bike, so I'm like fully aware, I'm scanning the whole zone, and I see two people I know driving by, and it's great. That's one of the wonderful things about riding a bike around town is your eyes are open, you're not just locked into your car, you're seeing things and people you know, and you run into people you know. So I see two customers, and we wave, they drive by, and their bikes are like at the shop right now anyways. And then they go by, and then in the other direction, I'm waiting to cross over and jump in the lane, and there's just a woman sitting in her car staring at her phone, and the cars in front of her have moved away, and she's just kind of sitting there, like, checked out, you know, distracted. And it's like those little moments are such sobering little moments where, and that's one of the things I do notice riding my bike around town, and you stop at intersections and you're checking things out, is how many people are driving their cars and like holding their phone in front of their face.
0: Oh yeah, it's, I see that all
1: wild.
0: The time.
1: Totally. It's sobering, man.
0: Yeah
1: I'm all keyed up. Crazy. That was only one cup of coffee this
0: morning. You know, we're that's all right. It's good to talk about this stuff. I would, you know, like just to take my little left turn here, I want to, you know, invite everybody to try walking for your commute. You know, like the next level of like enlightenment, you know, like if you really want to zen out and take like all the extra time.
2: I'm waiting till I'm retired, man. I got stuff to do.
0: I know, that's the problem. It's you really have to like be mindful about
2: you have to be retired. Pretty sure.
0: Yeah, I think you're right.
1: But, but like two times it snowed this winter, I walked to work instead of riding.
0: How that's amazing cool. was that?
2: That's sweet.
1: It's kind of sweet. It is cool. It is like very zen, I would say. But it was slippery, you know, the little Florida path was slippery, and so I'm kind of shuffling. And my back was messed up for like 2 weeks.
0: I was like, totally.
1: I either need to walk more or less, but I don't know. This isn't working for me.
0: I hear you on that. When it's slippery out and you have to walk kind of weirdly, yeah, that can be tough.
1: Oh, dude, it took me out.
0: Yeah,
2: we're starting to sound like an AARP talk show now.
1: I might qualify.
2: We got a lot of rad out there. Let's move on to the next thing.
0: Thanks, Chad. Okay.
1: I'm going to run my big travel bike.
0: And another thing.
1: Oh, yeah, I saved this. I went full old Manrahan on some kid on old one of Manrahan. Those little e-motorcycles last night.
0: Oh, my gosh.
1: He passed me on the path, and we got into it.
0: Oh, wow.
2: We can't go down that road.
1: Yeah, I was challenged to a battle by a teenager last night.
0: Wow.
1: Yeah. I didn't take it.
0: Yeah, you can't do that.
1: Nope.
0: Yeah. Yeah. All right. Let's move on. Everybody get out there. Just try going from A to B by bicycling or walking this weekend. Just try it one time and let's leave it at
2: that. I'll do it.
0: All right. Cool. So let's get into some radness. Thank you all for bearing with us on that. I love having that conversation personally myself. But what is rad right now? Chad, we know you just took the team out to a big bike race. Can you tell us a little bit about that?
2: Yeah, I'll just do it quick. Collegiate Road Nats, team's rad. We got fifth, kind of our lowest placing in a long time.
0: Yeah.
2: But not representative of how our performances were. Yeah. We just kind of had a smaller women's rookie team, kind of.
0: Okay.
2: And they did awesome. We got a fifth in the crit, was one of our highest individual results.
0: Cool.
2: By a newcomer, a girl who just started road racing like 2 years ago.
1: Crits are terrifying.
2: Yeah.
0: Yeah.
2: So that was impressive. And then our time trial teams did great, got fourth in each race.
0: Oh,
2: and,
0: man.
2: But yeah, road is huge now in town. A lot of the kids are doing it. Tons of college kids. We took 50 plus racers to a road race this year. Our numbers were all time for
0: road racing.
2: Road race participation. And we have 3 or 4 pros. We have a girl who graduated last year who's doing the Vuelta España right now.
0: Really?
2: Yeah, on a UCI team.
0: Who's that?
2: Natalie Quinn.
0: Oh, yeah, sure.
2: Just crushing. Yeah. So, and then.
0: That's cool.
2: Yeah. So it's good. We got racers all over the world racing on little Conti squads.
1: Rad.
2: From the last few years. So.
0: You know, I would. We need
2: crazy.
0: To maybe do some research into this, but I keep, like, industry wise. I hear that like the road sector is sort of like what keeps the bike industry alive, you know. Like
2: I would,
0: it's
2: more
0: now,
2: of a, it's an easier bike for the population.
0: You know, like for
1: globally,
2: getting out road riding. It's a group bike thing that everybody's doing.
0: And well, I guess
2: mountain bike's kind of like you need your mental time and you get out and go do it. Road is
0: Maybe this is anecdotal, but you know, like so much of the bike industry is struggling right now. And I keep hearing that like the road sector is like as strong as ever.
1: I credit Big Tires for that.
2: Yeah. New like, smoother bikes.
1: Like disc brakes and 30 and 32C tires are just making road bikes so much more pleasant to ride.
2: It's ridiculous how much money they are. Like $10,000 road bike compared to a $2,000 road bike.
0: Right.
2: Not much difference.
0: don't tell them. Don't tell them. So anyway, where was Collegiate National?
2: It was in Wisco, Wisconsin.
0: Madison, Wisconsin, right?
2: Yeah, Lake House City. It was cool.
0: Yeah.
2: I went high and low looking for track lacrossers out there. Didn't find any.
0: Yeah.
2: But
1: Is it Madison?
2: It was in Madison. Yeah. We were just kind of out in the sticks. It was really cool, though. It was a fun team, and it's the funniest thing from the moment was we do senior speeches every year. So if you're on Nats and you're a last year senior, you have to give up and get a speech after the Saturday night team meeting, because we do team meetings every night and tell stories and rah-rah speeches and stuff. Schaefer was there back in the day. And one of the kids was like, I know I made, you know, I really wanted to be on an elite program like CMU or Boulder when I came into college. And then I met the people at Fort Lewis and they were so inviting and they took me in and they were like my friends instantly.
0: Yeah, isn't that cool?
2: So I chose Fort Lewis and then it really wrapped up when we're all like packing up after Nats and we're in this long line of collegiate teams, you know, big trucks and trailers, tents. We all have the same stuff. It's just organized different. And it's very telling of how the program runs, you know? And he's looking down the row and there's Marion and they're all sitting on this ledge, just scrolling, just sitting there, not talking, scrolling. And then you look over at CMU and they're like, they're in like three different groups and there's like little fights going on. You can tell there's like drama and the coaches are over like talking rules with each other and what should be changed about collegiate cycling and what's good and bad. You know, they're always talking rules with each other. That's what coaches do. I refuse to do that.
0: Okay.
2: And then he looks at us and there's like balls flying through the air. There's kids skateboarding and rip sticking and there's two people riding my fix each like a circus, you know, just looked like a circus. We have like music box going on.
0: Yeah.
2: And he was like, I knew I made the right call.
0: That's pretty cool.
2: We were having the most fun.
0: I feel like that's the story you hear about Fort Lewis and pretty like across the board, you know, like that's really,
2: they're just having a blast.
0: It's really a unique culture.
2: So that was good. Wrapped up a good season, and now it's on to summer camps for Fort Lewis. And
0: So just really quick with like the road cycling, you know, like obviously Fort Lewis is in such a unique position to be at an advantage for mountain biking because of the setting and the community here. Like, you know, there's so many things that make Fort Lewis a powerhouse of mountain biking. Is that not, do we not have as much of the edge in the road cycling world?
2: We do have an edge. Like, it's just the lure of candy to kids these days.
0: Yeah.
2: They get scooped up with money and you know, looks.
0: Okay.
2: So it's easy to pick CMU for scholarships.
0: Sure.
2: And the look.
0: Are there big scholarships for cycling?
2: Oh, yeah.
0: And road cycling?
2: The pool is huge, you know, but there's only so many actual super fast people.
0: Uh-huh.
2: And those typically go to the money.
0: Okay.
2: And so we kind of get the true passionistas, the ones who are like, I don't care about that. I know this is going to give me the best future for cycling.
0: Yeah.
2: So those are the few blue chips we get.
0: Yeah.
2: And we get a lot of the developmental athletes who kind of get rejected by those schools.
0: Yeah.
2: They're like, they didn't want me. They didn't respond to my phone, you know, call. So they come to us and then that's kind of our MO. So we get a few top national stars every few years.
0: Yeah.
2: But in general, we get the tier two riders who turn into tier one by the time they leave.
0: And yeah.
2: So it's kind of a cool, it's hard at first because you're like, dang it, we're recruiting all these, you know, World Cuppers who are like, oh yeah, Fort Lewis is cool. I know it's cool. I'll go there. And then like last second, they sign with for the money, you know, which I get because it's expensive to go to college. Like,
0: right. Mm-hmm.
2: What are you supposed to do? Like,
0: yeah.
2: I would do the same exact thing. It's just, you know, so it's unfortunate, but then it's fortunate, you know,
0: like
2: we get the athletes that are ripe for our kind of coaching and development. And those most of those blue chips are pretty about themselves, you know, because you got to be in this sport. So they work good with those programs. But unfortunately, there's not a lot of development in those other programs.
0: Yeah.
1: Yeah, they just show up and they're like,
2: they're just like,
3: do your thing.
2: Drilled for that one thing they're trying to get, which is national champs. Whereas here, we're kind of like guiding them towards their futures. So we don't really care about winning the team.
1: Yep.
2: Even though we should, but it's not like a top-down directive from the school. Like, we want you to win. They're like, we want to have 100-plus kids having the most fun ever.
1: Yep.
0: Is there a lot of pressure from, like, a big program like CMU to, like, we want to win kind of thing?
2: I don't think so. I mean, with Marion and CMU, their presidents have given them money to make them big and rad. you know, that's what we don't have here. We fundraise a huge chunk of our money, and it's just a lot harder. We're not on the same.
1: Yeah, I was going to say, it'd be kind of sweet if maybe Fort Lewis gave a little bit more money to the cycling program.
2: Yeah.
1: I'm unaffiliated. I'm not alumni. I'm not a coach.
2: I'm affiliated, but they just can't.
0: Or like a big donor, like a big passionate donor.
2: It's coming, you know, like with ball sports, they have 100 years of rich people.
0: True.
2: You know, like mountain biking is 82.
0: Yeah.
2: 1982, road cycling, you know, like, or I should say Fort Lewis cycling is 1994.
0: Right.
1: Yep.
2: So our alumni from then are now like maybe 60.
1: Yep.
2: So you need like those 70 to 90 year olds who are like done. And they're just like, we've seen your growth. That's coming.
1: That's a good perspective.
2: And it's already started.
0: Yep.
1: Yeah.
2: Like we have
1: like the Keith Darner Endowment for Fort Lewis cycling.
2: Yeah. Totally.
1: That's going to be the first
0: big scholarship.
2: It is coming.
0: The Keith Darner Endowment.
2: Yeah, it's just too bad. But we are very supportive, like for a lot of colleges. Like our campus loves cycling and stuff. It just doesn't look like it a lot of the time when there's like, you know, there's not like a really we just kind of freestyle train all over this campus, but they keep kind of punting us out of these historical training zones and like, okay, now it's a city soccer field. You can't touch it because you're going to kill it. And it's like, can't we just like work together on this? Like, we're not going to kill your grass. Yeah. You're going to kill your grass.
0: Right.
1: Got to get those soccer tournaments up
0: here. What if CMU offered you a big salary to come and be the head coach?
2: I just know much about that town.
0: Or Marion, what would you do?
2: Indianapolis?
0: What would you do if
2: you remember that night in Indianapolis? We didn't see anything good. All we saw was bad.
0: Is that what you'd say? You'd say
2: that night? Yeah. I don't remember. The track was cool, Major Taylor.
0: Yeah.
2: Legend.
0: I know.
2: But yeah, no.
0: You wouldn't have any problem turning down.
2: I live in the greatest cycling town in the world.
0: You heard it
2: people
0: first.
2: Have told me
0: here
2: that.
0: On Cycle Squawk.
2: People have told me that live other places.
0: Yeah.
2: So I can't.
0: You wouldn't be tempted.
2: No.
0: All right. You heard it first on Cycle Squawk.
2: Mm-hmm. If they recruited me, I wouldn't go. And they wouldn't recruit me. Anyway. They know too much.
0: Yeah. Yeah. Well, they don't have a bicycling talk show at CMU, I'm sure.
2: No.
0: Or Marion.
2: No, they might.
0: You think so?
2: You know, speaking of cycling talk show, did you guys tune into the Little 500 at all?
1: We were talking about Indianapolis.
2: I met the guys at Road Nats who were in it. I was like, are you guys, they were wearing Indiana kits. I was like, are you guys in the Little 500? And they're like, they like knew I was the Fort Lewis cycling coach. So they think we're like elite. And they were like, oh my god, the coach. They were like looking at me like that, and I was like, were you guys in the race? And they're like, yeah. And I was like, oh my, I was like,
1: were
2: a fan girl.
1: Were they the dudes
2: were.
1: That crashed out?
2: Yeah, one of them was in that crash. And I was like, you guys are so rad. Like, that's the coolest thing ever. And they like live together.
1: Do you think you could get an entry? Like, would you be able to take
2: you have
1: a
2: to
1: squad
2: go
1: out?
2: There.
1: Oh, really?
2: So that's how the movie, The Cutters, that's how that kind of started. But now The Cutters go there. So it's kind of like.
1: Sure.
2: So there's all these teams, and they live in their frat house, and they have like 20 guys who are like, we're on the team. And then they train together, and they party all year, you know? And then like four of the actual ones who are fast get picked, and then they're the team.
0: Wow.
2: So it's kind of like a.
1: But The Cutters are no longer like the townies.
2: I don't think so.
1: Yeah,
2: they go there. Yeah. And the broadcast is just
0: elite.
1: The broadcast was awesome.
2: It's so good.
1: That was super fun.
0: We are, of course, referring to the cult classic Breaking Away, which if you haven't seen that movie, none of this would make any sense to you.
2: Yeah,
0: so go and check that out this weekend.
2: Kind of like the first Hollywood cycling film that really impacted
0: it was
2: America.
0: Hugely. I mean, I remember just thinking it was like the most amazing movie of all time. And it really is awesome.
2: It's good. It's
1: just
2: good.
1: Like the iconic scenes of like drafting the truck with the truck driver.
0: With the classical music. Like the soundtrack is amazing and like everything about it.
1: The Italian show up, stick the pump in his spokes. It's ruthless.
2: The kid's dad and the family, you know, and just how he's this little Italian. He wants to be so bad and it's so funny.
1: Singing opera to his
2: dad's like
1: the courtship.
2: What the hell is this kid doing?
0: It's really.
1: Does anybody sing opera to their?
2: I do when I'm in
0: Yeah, I was at when you know watching that movie as like a 15-year-old. I was singing opera.
2: Dude, yeah, I sung Figaro like he did in numerous like campground outhouses, like the pit toilets. If you like sing opera in those, you have the best voice ever.
0: Yeah. All right. Yeah. It does help to have like the reverb of a pit toilet.
2: Totally. Things to think about.
1: All right.
0: Yeah. So that's
2: track lacrosse. Can we squeeze that in before this show's over?
1: Do we have to?
0: We got a couple minutes. Tell us about what's going on with track.
2: Really quick. We were going to cancel it because, of course, you know, things get busy and you freak out about the event you're going to throw and you're like, dang it. Should we really be doing this? No one's coming.
1: Oh, yeah.
2: So then we had a meeting yesterday, and we're like, we're doing it. And
0: then
2: it turns out people are coming.
0: Give us a little plug here real quick.
2: So it's kind of like a turn back time to like maybe pre-80s when things were just free and people met up and just did things.
0: Is that what it was like?
2: I think.
0: Oh, my gosh.
2: Yeah, I think.
0: Okay.
2: So anyway, a little bit of that and Dukes of Hazzard with like the jumping and the radness.
0: Yeah, okay.
2: So... But, yeah, people are coming here, and there's events every day. Friday night, there's the alumni ride. We're going to do a half valley on the Fixies with the Fort Lewis alumni next Friday.
0: Okay, so give me the dates here.
2: Friday, 10 a.m. at Bread.
0: This is May.
2: Next weekend.
0: What's the date of that?
2: 22nd.
0: 22nd? Friday, May 22nd, 10 a.m. at Bread.
2: FLC alumni ride.
0: You got to be an alum.
2: No, but there's the alumni ride, and then there's the fixed gear half valley.
0: Okay.
2: So I'm combining them because it's just I want to. And
0: heck yeah.
2: Yeah.
0: Okay.
2: Make it bigger.
1: It's the 70s, dude. You can do what you want.
2: Exactly.
1: Yeah.
0: Okay. This is free.
2: You got to wear a helmet, though.
1: Just riding bikes with friends.
0: Seriously?
2: Yeah. Mm-hmm.
0: Okay. Fair enough.
2: And then Friday night, we're doing the Ska ride from Ska to Steamworks.
0: Okay. So this face is plant. Also Friday, May 22nd.
2: Yep, just later in the day.
0: What time at Ska?
2: 4:20.
0: 4:20 p.m.
2: We're going to ride from Ska to Steamworks.
0: Ska to Steamworks.
2: And then we're going to go over to the Durango Creative District art show, bike art show, and do that, and then go ride town, and then... Friday night, there's like little bike games and stuff, so we'll have our posse.
0: Yeah.
2: And then Saturday night, we're doing a short track at the Factory Trails at 8 p.m. Just one-off meet up there, race, listen to some heavy metal. We got some speakers and some stuff. We're just going to crank tunes and do a 30-minute race.
0: What time's that?
2: 8 p.m.
0: 8 p.m.
2: Yeah, there's road racing all day. People are busy doing things. And then Sunday is... possibly bike pole in the morning with the Parango Dolo crew.
0: Okay.
2: And then we're doing a 4 p.m. big ride from town up and over the gulch to Three Springs, Cowboy, Sail Barn, have like three segments in there.
0: You're
2: that
0: gonna
2: you just
0: ride
2: do
0: your
2: a time
0: fixie?
2: Trial.
0: Over,
2: yeah.
0: Over
2: all that stuff
0: all
2: is
0: that
2: so
0: stuff.
2: Sick. It's the coolest.
0: Okay.
2: Yeah.
0: Okay.
2: And then we end at the BMX track with heat racing, and someone's going to try to send the double.
0: Oh, really?
2: Man. No, I take that back. There was a double incident.
0: Yeah,
2: that,
0: I think the track is
2: joke.
0: Sort of
2: yeah.
0: under review.
2: Yeah.
0: So we'll see.
2: I think it's open now, like Friday, I think next Friday, or maybe this Friday, it's open again.
0: But today?
2: Yeah.
0: Yeah.
2: Might be actually first night of racing.
0: I haven't heard if that's going to happen yet or not.
2: Or maybe it's next week. I saw it on the interwebs. But anyway... track lacrosse thing is underground. It's just like we're just meeting up, riding around, having a good time.
0: Yep.
2: And it's really with the long-term goal of maybe seeing if we could, like, if we have the scene to, like, rally a big Worlds or something.
1: What's the, if people want to check out the details and meet up, is it the Instagram?
2: Yeah,
1: the
2: no.
1: Best place to look?
2: Yeah, Instagram at Draclo Tarango or our website, draclo.com.
1: You have a website?
2: Draclo.com.
1: Dude.
2: Yeah.
0: Cool.
2: Yeah.
1: It's official.
2: It's official.
0: All right. Well, we are just kind of coming to the end of our time here. But Chad, I want to thank you for coming up and remind all the folks for next Friday. Is it also the Iron Horse?
2: It's the Iron Horse, yeah. Okay. So there's the Iron Horse too going on.
1: There's another little bike thing going on next
2: There's
1: week.
2: So many bike things to talk about. Yeah. So sorry if I missed the Devo part
1: there's
2: and the
1: too
2: other
1: much.
2: Parts.
1: Yeah, there's too
0: that's
1: much.
0: That's good. That's good.
2: ASA part. Jeez.
0: Yeah, so many things. But so many bikes, so little time. So for Cycle Squawk, I'm Brendan Schaefer, Joe Hanrahan, Chad Cheney, thanks for joining us today. We hope you all have a great weekend. Get out there, walk, ride your bikes, and we'll see you next Friday right here on KDUR Radio at 9 a.m. Have a good weekend.
3: Washington's Democratic Party establishment keeps demanding that progressive members tone down their criticism of billionaire oligarchs and corporate autocrats. Why? Because the insiders want to rebrand the party as ideologically moderate. Time to get serious, they bark. Two things. First, on the ideology question, I'm with Woody Guthrie. Right wing, left wing, chicken wing, he said. I think Woody meant that most workaday people don't put 10 cents worth of faith in doctrinaire promises of political ideologues. Rather, they're looking for honest answers to the old labor song, which side are you on, the bosses, bankers, and billionaires, or the rest of us? Second, on the matter of seriousness, I find that both the Democratic Party and the larger progressive movement have gotten way too serious. They've become lost in their latest 21-point plan, email outreach strategies, hourly fundraising targets, Zoom meetups, and other digitalized corporate metrics of how to manipulate politics. But wait, what is politics? My dictionary says it's, quote, the science and art of forming a community effort to seek and exercise power in public affairs. Why would we try to make such a spirited, unifying, social pursuit into a rote, tedious, manipulative game? Instead, what if Democrats actually brought people together not to recite pre-cut positions but around community interests? And let's create events that people, especially newcomers, might want to go to. Mix the politics and issues with a little food, beer and wine, live music, and, well, fun. This is Jim Hightower saying, when I first ran for office, my lifelong co-conspirator Susan DeMarco came up with the perfect expression for such politicking. She said, let's put the party back in politics. The Hightower Radio Lowdown is made possible by you subscribers to Jim Hightower's Lowdown on Substack. 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
4: 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Good morning. Happy Friday. You're listening to Between the Covers with Lainey. Today, we're going to start off the show with a counting set. We're going to tell some dark stories, play with gasoline and dragons, and practice some voodoo before we get a little stupid. But to start off the show, a spectacular cover that was found by one Eric Maxson and brought to my attention. So thanks, Eric.

Durango. We did some counting just there that started off with Fontaine's DC covering U2 and the song One. New Lemon Twigs after that. Two or Three was the name of the tune. Look for Your Mind, the new record that, if I'm being honest, I don't really like. Then we heard The Cure do Three Imaginary Boys. And behind me, Feist. One, two, three, four. 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

Katie, you are Durango. Behind me, Johnny Blue Skies has given us Situation from the new record Mutiny After Midnight. Before that, New Black Keys, She Does It Right. Off the record, Peaches. We started the set with less of a cover and more of a reimagining. That's new This Is Lorelei featuring Jeff Tweedy. And the track, My Boy Limbo, Fantasy of a Broken Heart. Off of Box for Buddy, Box for Star. Katie, you are Durango. The time is 10 a.m. and 17 seconds. 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Today, we're going to hear Cola, the new record, Cost of Living Adjustment.

Katie Ward Rango. That concludes today's coffee break. We listened to Cola, Cost of Living Adjustment. Behind me, track 9, Conflagration Mindset. Before that, Third Double. 7 was Much of a Muchness. Preceding that, Polished Knives. Skipped 5 for FCC reasons. Track 4 was Have Luck Country, preceded by Fainting Spells, which was preceded by Hedge Sitting. And we started with Forced Position. Did you like it? Did you find it loathsome? Was it better than Jolt Cola? Nothing's better than Jolt Cola. If you would like to weigh in, as always, you're welcome to give me a call at 970-247-7262 or send me an email at katieward.org. 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Yeah. So, yeah. More covers. This next one is going to kick off a set of music telling dark stories.

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1: 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Are you guys okay after the dark stories set? We started with The Moments, covering the Beatles' Rocky Raccoon off of A Moment with The Moments. Followed that up with The Raconteurs, telling us a tale of Carolina drama from Consolers of the Lonely. Both of those tunes seemed like gin played a big factor in the troubles. And then we finished up the set with The Decembrists and The Rake Song, A Tale of Infanticide, off of The Hazards of Love. Speaking of hazards, we're about to play with Gasoline and Dragons.

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1: 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I think closing out Saturday night is the Old Crow Medicine Show. 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
0: KDUR Durango, I hope you found yourselves aflame from the Gasoline and Dragon set. It began with a band called Dragon Style covering Tori Amos's Space Dog off of Songs of a Goddess, a tribute to Tori Amos. Then we heard brand new Tori Amos. That was Gasoline Girls from In the Times of Dragons. We heard brand new Toadies, because the 90s are back. And that was Gasoline Jane off their new record, The Charmer. And we finished up the set with Blitzen Trapper doing Dragon Song from Destroyer of the Void. Let's do some voodoo.

I'm a voodoo child.

Here you are, Durango. How did I do with the voodoo? Behind me, voodoo bandits are doing. I'm a loser. Before that, Ween did Voodoo Lady from Chocolate and Cheese. Brand new Taj Mahal and the Phantom Blues Band. That was It's Your Voodoo Working off of Time. And we started off with Brick and Mortar covering Jimi Hendrix. Voodoo Child. 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Ooh, this is exciting. On Saturday, May 16th at 4 p.m., the Southwest Colorado Archery Association will host a bows and barbecue social. This will take place at Sirius Texas Barbecue South and will discuss the opening of an archery range in Durango. 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For more information, email swcoarchery, that's A-R-C-H-E-R-Y, @gmail.com. I think I might have to check that out. All right, so we played with Gasoline and Dragons. We did some voodoo. We told some dark stories. So I guess all we can do now is get stupid.

are Durango. Do you feel more intelligent than you did 15 minutes ago when that set started with 48th Street Collective covering Garbage's Stupid Girl, followed by the Sunday Drivers doing Stupid Boy because I'm equal opportunity? We heard new music from Grace Ives. That was Stupid Biatches off of Girlfriend. And we finished up with the incomparable Julie Brown doing I Like 'Em Big and Stupid off of Trapped in the Body of a White Girl. 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

0: Katie Wand, Rango. You just heard Idols do pop, pop, pop off of Tank. Before that, Kneecap, Liar's Tale off of the new record Fenian. We heard new music from Conscious Pilot, the winner of my favorite band name of the week. That track was Internet Support from the record Human Poultry. And we heard Willie Nile start us off with Eddie Grant, most famously heard by The Clash, Police on My Back, off the Sandinista project. We've got one set left, but first, Page One.
1: Hi, it's Nancy from the Durango Public Library, and this is Page One, just a little nibble of a new book from your library. In case you've forgotten about reading, this program gives you a tiny sample of one of the books in our collection. Here's page one of How to Write an Autobiographical Novel. The Curse. I spent the summer I turned 15 on an exchange program in Tuxtla Gutierrez, the capital of the state of Chiapas in Mexico, some 300 miles north of the Guatemalan border. My host family was named Gutierrez. I never asked them if the town took its name from their forebears, but if it did, they wore their fame lightly, though they were a powerful and prosperous family. The father, Fernando, was a stevedore of the kind who worked for him now, and the mother, Sheila, was a dance teacher. They lived like people who felt lucky to be alive, and I loved them right away. Their son, Miguel Angel, had lived the previous year with me and my family in Cape Elizabeth, Maine. He had told his parents stories about me, and so they greeted me like a child they'd always known but never met. They had a handsome modern house of gleaming wood, glass, and stucco, surrounded by high walls topped with barbed wire and trees with enormous crowns, their leaves arrayed in stars, that I would learn were mangoes. The first night, the family told me over a cheerful and friendly dinner that they were not going to speak to me in English for the rest of the summer, no matter how confusing it was, and that this was to teach me to speak Spanish. I laughed as I agreed in Spanish to their terms, intimidated but sure of my purpose and already wanting to please them. That night, as I lay awake, trying to sleep, I heard the knock of ripe mangoes falling from the trees that circled the house and ran up and down the street. The noise ranged, depending on the ripeness, from the plop of a tennis ball to a pulpy sort of splash to the occasional smash when one of them would crash through a car windshield. "We need to cut that tree down," my host mother said the next morning. She would say it whenever this happened, but they never did. It was as if they accepted the broken windshields as the price of the mangoes, which we ate as fast as we could. They had their gardener collect the fruit instead and replace the windshields as if they were changing a tablecloth. And that would be among the first of my object lessons in the way of the very rich. Years later, and only when I learned of the deep poverty in Chiapas, the reason they had those walls topped with barbed wire, did I think to question whether it was really just mangoes breaking their windshields, if mango season lasted as long as a summer. To read the other 276 pages of How to Write an Autobiographical Novel, essays by Alexander Chi, come to the Durango Public Library. We're located at 1900 East 3rd Avenue. For our hours and other information, visit durangoco.gov. Walk before you run, read before you write. Visit the library.

Dang it. Does that mean I'll live forever? Me First and the Gimme Gimmies are doing Billy Joel's Only the Good Die Young off of Have Another Ball. Before that, new music from You Bet. That was See Through. The Slevins gave us My Pretend Boyfriend from National Anthem. And Sub-T did Overcomplicate off of How My Own Voice Sounds. How does it sound? Hey, have a great weekend. Take a deep breath. It's time for Democracy Now!

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0: Washington's Democratic Party establishment keeps demanding that progressive members tone down their criticism of billionaire oligarchs and corporate autocrats. Why? Because the insiders want to rebrand the party as ideologically moderate. Time to get serious, they bark. Two things. First, on the ideology question, I'm with Woody Guthrie. Right wing, left wing, chicken wing, he said. I think Woody meant that most workaday people don't put 10 cents worth of faith in doctrinaire promises of political ideologues. Rather, they're looking for honest answers to the old labor song, which side are you on, the bosses, bankers, and billionaires, or the rest of us? Second, on the matter of seriousness, I find that both the Democratic Party and the larger progressive movement have gotten way too serious. They've become lost in their latest 21-point plan, email outreach strategies, hourly fundraising targets, Zoom meetups, and other digitalized corporate metrics of how to manipulate politics. But wait, what is politics? My dictionary says it's, quote, the science and art of forming a community effort to seek and exercise power in public affairs. Why would we try to make such a spirited, unifying, social pursuit into a rote, tedious, manipulative game? Instead, what if Democrats actually brought people together not to recite pre-cut positions but around community interests? And let's create events that people, especially newcomers, might want to go to. Mix the politics and issues with a little food, beer and wine, live music, and, well, fun. This is Jim Hightower saying, when I first ran for office, my lifelong co-conspirator Susan DeMarco came up with the perfect expression for such politicking. She said, let's put the party back in politics. The Hightower Radio Lowdown is made possible by you subscribers to Jim Hightower's Lowdown on Substack. 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
1: 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Good afternoon, Durango. My name's Jeff Munger. I am not Shaughnessy. I am filling in for Shaughnessy. I will do my best. If there's anything I can do for you musically speaking, if you have any questions, comments, or requests, please feel free to call. The number here in the beautiful KDUR studio is 970-247-7262. I always like to say that instrumental music has to be really, really good to put it on the air. There's a lot of really good instrumental music out there. And this band I came across probably about, 7 or 8 weeks ago. They're from the Bay Area. They call themselves the Deep Burrito, and they are very, very good, as is their brand new record. It's called High Desert Jams. This was Forward Motion here on KDUR.